0: You know, Josh, workers' compensation is such a nightmare to navigate on your own.
1: That's right.
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0: Laugh your ass off every morning.
1: Just when I've reached a point in my life where I'm not poop shy anymore, like, I've got to go, I'll go. And then...
2: Now the cameras are there.
1: There's cameras everywhere.
3: It makes me look everywhere.
1: It does.
3: I had to stop. Scott had to use the bathroom. This was above the toilet.
4: What the hell?
3: Do you see that?
1: It's like somebody drilled a hole up there.
3: Yeah.
5: Oh, no.
3: So I just stood over him. Like, you're not getting his.
1: Yeah. You physically shielded
3: Yes.
1: him. Yeah.
4: How high up was it?
1: Like, you couldn't have reached it.
3: No.
1: Could I have reached it?
3: Yeah, if you jumped, you could have put your finger in it.
2: Okay. Oh, wow. That'd be weird, and then feel a man's mouth on you.
1: Oh, my God, Chuck.
3: I didn't even think about person's legs. I didn't even think of that.
1: No!
4: Oh, my God. You put your finger, and there's something wet.
1: I've been sucked!
4: Oh, no.
1: It's horrible.
4: Oh, my goodness gracious.
1: Dear Lord.
2: Then that's on video.
1: Me screaming. Oh. I've been sucked! Call the police!
6: Boston's home for Dave and Chuck the Freak. 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
1: 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So we get off. So we get off.
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0: I would know this instantly as a croissant man.
1: Oh.
0: But a lady kind of revealed a big secret for a New York-based cafe.
1: What?
0: They charge $12 a croissant at this Midtown French cafe in New York.
1: Okay.
0: But this TikToker known as Tall Brown Girl.
1: Okay.
0: She was there as one of their workers was bringing in some supplies, including boxes of croissants from Costco.
2: Mm. What a ripoff.
1: That is how you do it.
0: On their website, they say, skilled artisans create a symphony of flavors with our house-made pastries, crafted with the utmost care using only the finest ingredients. Oh, from God. Flaky croissants to delicate macaroons, every bite is a testament to our commitment to fresh, exceptional quality.
1: We got it at Costco.
0: There it is. There's the worker bringing the stuff in.
1: Have you ever got those ones?
0: I have, and I would instantly know. You know how I know?
1: Right.
0: These are soft. Like, because they're packaged, they get, like, real mushy.
1: Oh, okay.
0: A fresh croissant is, like, super crispy and flaky.
1: Mm.
0: You know instantly.
3: They're good.
0: Which yeah. ones? The Costco ones?
1: Even the Costco ones. You'll yeah. still take them.
3: Love a croissant.
1: Yeah.
2: Sure.
3: I think this happens all the time.
0: You think yeah. so?
3: I mean, there's a person that works at a restaurant. I saw him wheeling out stuff from Aldi. He had like a full, so like all the stuff that they're using, like they get it at the grill, you know, they got to get it yeah. somewhere.
0: Yeah, like, but it's different to buy ingredients somewhere as opposed to,
3: well, like sauces and stuff.
1: Oh, like, wow, that is wild to be like yeah. our signature sauce. Yeah. Classico.
2: Right. There's an Italian restaurant Classico. Around here, I swear it's all from like GFS or whatever.
1: Right.
2: It just seems, you just know it.
1: Well, that's what those places do, right?
2: Yeah.
1: I mean, they're just like, listen, hey, you know, you can't be preparing everything, so we're going to make all your sauce.
0: So just to do the math here.
1: Yes.
0: They charge $12 a croissant, right?
1: Yeah.
0: At Costco, you get a 12-count pack for $7. It's 50 cents each.
1: Yeah.
0: They're charging 24 times the price.
2: Open up a cafe.
1: Mine's open right now. Come on down. Chuck's croissants.
2: So easy. Go buy
0: Chuck,
2: it.
0: Chuck, you opened a French bakery?
1: I did, dude. What? I don't know if we're French. We're not French.
0: Oh, you're not? But you sell croissants.
1: Exactly. These are USA croissants.
0: Oh, American croissants.
1: American croissants made by a former Canadian.
0: That's weird.
1: Yep. Yeah. That's it.
2: $12.
1: And I'm rich. And I'm so rich, dude.
0: FUC croissants.
1: Oh.
0: French, United States, Canadian.
1: Exactly.
0: FUC.
1: They're delicious and they're 50 cents a piece. And I sell them for a little bit less, $10 a pop.
0: Oh, my God.
1: That's my Lamborghini.
0: You've got a croissant Lamborghini?
1: Yes, I do.
0: Paid for by croissants?
1: Yes, I do. You wouldn't believe where I opened this place, but they love croissants.
0: Well, you know what? You can use all that money to buy Colonel Sanders' home.
1: What?
0: KFC founder Colonel Sanders' home and memorabilia is going up for auction in Kentucky. Oh, I have been here.
3: Yeah,
2: of course you have.
3: My parents took me here.
1: Oh, wow.
0: Cool. WLWT has wow. the story.
4: He only reached the rank of private, but he was one of the most famous colonels ever, Colonel Harlan Sanders, and he wasn't known for military service, but the food service. And now you can own more than a piece of his chicken. You can own a piece of the legend.
5: His look is more than legendary. It's a logo.
6: So I don't care where you are in the world, you know Colonel Sanders.
5: KFC is a global brand built on a bow tie.
4: It doesn't get much more iconic than the bow tie.
6: No doubt about it. This is the Colonel.
5: And 11 spicy secrets.
1: Oh, there they
4: are. This is the book of secrets here.
6: It is. We think this will be the biggest item in the auction.
5: And now from the closet of Colonel Harlan Sanders, a field general in the fast food wars, some of those items are going up for sale.
6: I love stories behind auctions, and no other auction I've done has ever had this much of a story behind it.
5: Bill Minish, owner of the Minish Group, will run the auction of the Colonel's most prized possessions.
6: Nice. No, they came from his home. Nice. These were things he used every single day.
4: It doesn't get much more personal than a watch that he had on his wrist every day of his life.
6: No, for me, it's watches, the rings, the buttons he wore on his lapel. It doesn't get any more personal than those.
5: Minish calls the Colonel the first celebrity chef.
6: This is Colonel Sanders' personal cutlery set that it's in a leather case meant to be taken on the road, which is exactly what he did with it.
7: That's heavy.
6: Oh, quality. And this is what really changed everything because
5: there's the pressure cooker he also traveled with, a game changer in the speed of all fast food. His Bible, his Kentucky Colonel certificate.
7: This put the Colonel in Colonel Sanders.
6: No doubt about it.
1: And we can become Kentucky Colonel.
6: Yes. The shocker for everybody is that it's a clip-on.
5: Not just the bow tie, but the item expected to generate the most interest. A 1964 planner in the Colonel's handwriting, including a page so secret we can't even show you, listing...
2: What's wrong, Lisa? What's wrong?
1: What is it?
2: I don't care about any of this. I just
5: you don't want the Colonel's secret stuff?
2: No, I just... His chicken's good. That's about it. I only care about the chicken, not his bow tie.
1: I want his rings. And I'll take his watch.
2: There you go. Knives.
5: We're all in.
1: I want his suspenders.
5: I want to live in his house.
7: 11 herbs and spices.
6: 11 spices. Now, we can't tell you that that's a secret recipe. I'm not here to say that at all. But when the buyer owns it, I'll let them decide what they think it is.
5: If that's not enough, maybe you'd like to buy the Graceland of fast food, the Colonel's Mansion, Blackwood, and the Claudia Sanders Dinner House just next door. Still operating, still busy. Wow. The next chapter about to be written in the legacy of a man who revolutionized the face of fast food with his own image, a bow tie, and a list of secrets.
2: I can't believe you've been there. Where haven't you been? That's the question. You've been everywhere. You went to Colonel Sanders' house.
1: Yeah. He's been to Graceland.
2: Well, yeah, he's a lot of people here. Been there.
1: Well, I'm just saying.
5: This is the Graceland of fried chicken.
1: Yeah, it is. It really is.
3: Did you eat in that restaurant?
5: Yes.
2: The whole family did. Right?
1: Greaseland. Yeah. Oh, my goodness. Graceland is a perfect name for
3: love it.
1: Welcome to Graceland.
3: Good job, Al.
1: Yep.
2: Yeah.
1: You're taking that watch now.
0: Yeah. It was like a fancy sit-down restaurant, but of course they served KFC.
1: So are they making KFC chicken in there? Is that all it is?
0: But they got like rolls, you got
2: fries.
0: Look
2: at all the old people.
1: Oh,
2: it's
1: wow.
2: All, there's no one young in there.
0: They would have seen Wee David somewhere over there.
8: Mm. It's Friday, bitches. This is Dave and Chuck the Freak.
9: 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And after our show, it's How Boston Rocks. 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
1: Previously on Dave and Chuck the Freak.
2: A company is selling a beer can sex toy for men. Basically, it's a fleshlight in a beer can. Here's a look at it. It's got perfect flow suction control.
3: I hate that I know what that suction thing's all about.
2: Tell me how that works.
4: If the beer can was fully sealed,
2: yep.
4: If you were to push in, all that air would just sort of build up and create suction. So

0: gotcha.
1: Yeah.
2: I gotcha right
0: Turns
2: now.
0: Out, that's what it's all about.
3: It's Dave and Chuck the Freak. Previously on Dave and Chuck the Freak.
1: We're talking about the weirdest or craziest, dumbest way you've made some extra cash. This used to be bizarre. Now it's just norm. I sold my socks and panties and feet pics for hundreds of dollars. I did also have a few regulars I would allow to come over and rub my feet, and they'd pay me upwards of $300 a session.
0: Wow.
1: They would rub my feet and pay me for it. I'd be totally clothed. I made thousands doing that.
4: Foot prostitute.
1: Yeah.
0: Foot prostitute.
1: You foot whore.
4: Dangerous.
1: It is.
4: Have them come to your feet.
1: Yeah.
0: I'm classic tale of a foot prostitute.
1: Yep. Well, yeah, she's a foot prostitute, guys. Clear and simple, foot prostitute.
0: I just think that's really risky.
4: Yeah.
1: No, it is. You're inviting these foot pervs to come over and just trust they're going to just rub your feet and leave?
3: It's Dave and Chuck the Freak.

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2: An Alabama jury has decided that a 60-year-old man who broke his hip while picking out a watermelon.
3: I'll take that. Oh, God! Oh, that watermelon there! Ow! How did that snap?
4: Sir, are you okay?
3: No! My hip just broke!
4: Yeah, it shot out of your body. It's everywhere.
3: Don't let that woman take that watermelon. That's right. I broke my hip for it.
5: You know you're old when a watermelon takes you down.
4: You do.
2: Henry Walker went shopping at a Walmart in Alabama.
5: Even his name is old.
3: What's my name?
2: Henry Walker.
3: I'm Henry Walker.
2: As Walker reached for a watermelon, his foot somehow got stuck under the wooden pallet.
4: Did I fall then? I'm stuck.
2: So you're stuck under this wooden pallet, and then a watermelon hits you on the hip.
3: Oh, ooh, I fell. I'm okay. Oh, no. What's that rolling off the table? It's not always broken. It's not.
4: Everything in my pelvis is dust.
3: Yep.
6: It would be nerve-wracking to see it rolling towards you.
2: How is this for irony? Henry Walker now has to use a walker.
5: He needs a walker.
4: Oh, yeah.
1: It's Dave and Chuck the Freak. 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

0: on Dave and Chuck the Freak. Hey, how you doing? It is the 27th day of July. Thanks for being with us here.
1: We've never made it this far in the sun.
2: Really? It really slowed down here. Who knew? That computer. Always keeping you guessing.
0: Yeah, it really does. Change up the hook.
2: Yeah.
0: Anyway, thanks for being here with us. As you know, and we've talked about before, alcohol is struggling.
2: Mm-hmm. Yes.
0: Seems like people are doing other things to get high.
2: Yeah.
0: To lose their mind. And alcohol is taking a big hit. Now, one of the brands really suffering is Ryan Reynolds' gin brand. Is that because of all the craziness that's gone on with him and his wife? Are people abandoning?
3: If you mess with Taylor Swift,
2: I mean, that's a really bad idea.
3: Yeah, you don't want to make anyone of their fans mad.
0: Mm. Yeah, his big gin factory and visitor center shutting down.
2: I don't.
0: Here's the story.
2: Yeah.
4: A celebrity back bar closing its doors in Portland. Is it just another sign that drinking is on the decline?
5: I don't know. Is the gin done?
4: Actor Ryan Reynolds backed Aviation American Gin Distillery pouring its last drink. When it opened just 4 years ago, Reynolds said it would be Disneyland for adults, complete with a tasting room and visitor center.
5: Other distillery tours keep their visitors behind glass, but at Aviation, we know that people truly learn by doing.
6: This is our bottle.
5: I'll show you our packaging department.
4: Flash forward to now, its parent company, Diageo, that acquired Aviation in 2020 and kept Reynolds as the face of the brand, responding to our request for comment. After careful consideration, we have made the difficult decision to close, moving production to other facilities, adding this decision reflects evolving business needs as we continue to support growth ambitions for our Aviation American Gin brand. Diageo sales down almost 10% in North America in its latest quarterly earnings report compared to the same time last year. A rep for Ryan Reynolds said he relinquished operational control of the gin brand when he sold it to Diageo. It's not the only liquor label making cuts. Brown-Forman, the maker of Jack Daniels, cutting 12% of its staff last year, and beer maker Heineken slashing thousands of jobs, all as more and more Americans say they're leaving booze behind. Last year, only 54% of U.S. adults said they drink alcohol, falling more than 10 points since 2022, and the lowest number since Gallup started asking the question in 1939.
7: Anybody under the age of 45 can't afford to drink.
4: The shift, driven by Gen Z and millennials, fewer of whom now drink than older age groups.
8: Nobody can afford anything, yet you want me to go to a bar and you want me to spend $36 on two cocktails?
9: The reason we don't go to clubs no more is because everything's too expensive.
4: The average price of a cocktail now above $13, according to a market research firm, Technomic. In places like New York City, it's even more. But for some, the shift away from drinking goes deeper than their pockets.
10: Alcohol is literally poison.
11: You know, it may be a shift towards wellness. You've got GLP-1s, which are playing a big role in how much people are consuming both food and alcohol. And you've got a little bit of a shift away from drinking culture.
4: People seem to be moving away from the culture, but still craving the community, with buying drinks at bars on the rise, even as alcohol consumption falls. Experts say people are looking for options, whether it be swapping a Cosmo for cannabis, which has doubled in popularity over the past decade as states have legalized marijuana, or switching a mojito for a nojito.
11: The kind of most successful model that you see is where there's a really good non-alcoholic cocktail list and a really good alcoholic cocktail list. And that way everybody gets to hang out.
4: Non-alcoholic beer, wine, and spirit sales now surging 22% year over year as people look for drink alternatives to quench their thirst without the buzz. Meaning in the battle of the bars, the ones that can shake things up may come out on top.
2: I think I paid $26 for a non-alcoholic drink that they lit some smoke around one time. And I was like, I'll never do that again. That's just the dumbest thing I've ever seen in my life.
3: Even just from alcoholic with alcohol in it, $26 is outrageous.
2: It is. It is.
3: So I see why people are not drinking as much.
0: Yes. Instead you go to someone's house and it just seems. So I was out with friends downtown over the weekend and there was eight of us, two drinks each, and it was $265.
2: Yeah, welcome to going out.
3: Yeah,
0: right.
3: Yeah,
0: two drinks. It was
3: crazy.
0: And that's before the tip.
3: I know.
6: It was 50 cents a drink. And you could double fist all night.
3: Lenny and I were just talking about the fact that how much we've paid just the two of us going out. And we're like, it's stupid. And we don't even get like a lot to drink or, you know, I'm like, is it worth it?
0: Really? I know.
3: So we eat at home a lot.
12: Is that top shelf stuff? Are you drinking like the well?
2: No, this is just like you end up going to a place. You got to knock on a door.
0: You order from their cocktail list.
2: And they've got some guy. It takes him 25 minutes to make a drink.
12: You still got to be cheap.
2: He's shaving wood.
3: I know, there still has to be somewhere. You just got to go to the right places, probably.
12: I mean, if you go to a dive. Shots of Topaz, you know? Instead of Patron.
2: I understand. Like, you could always go to Larry's. You know what I mean?
0: Yeah,
2: like, you could go to Larry's if you really just have an alcohol problem. Yes.
0: Yeah.
2: You can go to Larry's.
3: I mean, I just remember going out to, like, cool clubs younger, and they'd have, like, I don't know how much it was, like dollar beers or something. Uh-huh. You just get beer, you get dollar beer.
2: Yeah. Yeah. We literally went to a place. It was 50 cents a drink.
3: 50 cents maybe.
2: They took Canadian money at par at the time. So it was like the money that I had as a child was like doubling. Yeah. And it was like, this makes no sense. How are these people afloat?
3: Yeah. It's different now. It's like fancy cocktails. And
2: that's what it is. Yeah.
3: And they're $20 or more.
0: But I do think a lot more people are going like they're vaping or they're using gummies or, you know, they just find that it's.
3: But we were doing that too. We were everybody's smoking weed.
2: Yeah.
3: You know, but we still were drinking.
12: Yeah. Babies today. Do it all.
2: Yeah. Don't just pick one. So what? It gets you sick.
3: You know? I mean, it wasn't legal, but people were doing it.
2: People were doing it.
0: Right.
3: So
2: yeah,
3: it's just the way it was.
0: But now, don't you think because it's legal, it's a lot more people doing it?
3: I don't know. A lot of people did it back in the day. I don't know.
2: Yeah. I mean,
3: a lot of people I knew.
2: I think it's got to be. I think some people are being priced out, and then it's just easier to say, oh, I don't drink.
3: Yeah.
2: You know, because then it's like, oh, I'm going to save myself like $50. You know, it's just wild. You go to a place, because that's the thing. Like, you can go to Larry's or you can try, you know,
3: Larry's.
2: If you're out with someone or doing whatever, you're trying to like be cool for a minute. It's very expensive to try and be cool.
0: Yeah, this mixologist that was making the drinks over the weekend.
2: That might be the problem, too.
0: Well, that's what I'm calling him. That's what they call him, right?
2: Now.
0: And he was like, he was doing us a favor by getting us drinks. Like, he had such an attitude.
2: Yes, I've seen it.
0: Suck right off.
2: Yeah, yeah. But, I mean,
3: it's tough.
2: You know, like, I've seen those guys, and they're like, I'm in from another town. I'm in from a special place is where I grew up. And it's like their big story they're giving you and all that. I don't care about all that and where you studied your fancy pants.
3: And as far as Ryan Reynolds' gin, I don't know. I'm not going, I would never do a celebrity alcohol. I just have a ban on it. But American gin, I'm not doing that. Like, we're going original.
2: Oh, you're going old school?
3: Yeah, you know, that's what you get.
2: Yeah. I think the Ryan Reynolds thing, though, it's just he had this little operation that was going, and it was like, hey, come see our gin. And then a big giant company came, and they were like, listen, it makes no sense for us to have this gin made in a tiny little factory.
0: Right, when we're going to make it where we make everything else.
2: Exactly. That's all that was.
3: Yeah.
2: Now, I hope when we're done, someone doesn't come out and just cut our sign in half with a chainsaw, which is what they did.
0: Well,
2: I
0: mean, they burned it all.
2: Oh, they burned everything at the old place.
3: They burned it.
2: I guess you're right.
0: Bonfire with all of our
2: stuff. Yeah, they burned all of our everything we had.
0: Happened.
3: Yeah.
2: Yeah.
0: And who cares?
2: No, I don't care. But I'm just saying, like, boy, when they chop your sign in half with a chainsaw and the guy's holding it up like, yeah, like you think, oh, whoa. The town didn't like that place.
0: Forget about all the other issues dividing the country. We can finally agree on something. Socks. Gen Z declared crew socks the cool choice and ankle socks cringe, strictly for millennials. Well, now the younger crowd is changing its tune. A new survey found that most Gen Zers are now ditching those tall socks. in favor of ankle and quarter length styles.
3: I can't keep up with the sock trends. It's hard. I see it on TikTok and they're like, why are you wearing ankle socks? Nothing says you're older, than the ankle socks. And then now it's changed.
0: Now it's changed. Now it's back to ankle socks are cool again. My kids would only wear like crew socks, right?
2: Yeah. Yep.
0: And with sandals sometimes it was the most horrible look.
12: They said that crew was
0: cool.
12: Young?
2: Oh, like if you saw, yes. If you saw like Rowan and his buddies, it was always the pulled up socks.
0: Well, like even in shorts, they're wearing pulled
12: shorts.
0: That's
12: how pulled I always up. Envisioned like the old people. That's what
2: my
12: old
2: dad
12: people
2: rocked
12: wear.
2: The same look.
3: Like yeah. How tall are crew socks? Those are not
2: I would say
3: that
2: like
3: tall,
2: right?
3: Half calf.
2: Mid calf.
3: Oh,
2: yeah, mid calf.
3: That's high.
2: You know, not full. You know, all the way knee
0: not
2: socks.
0: To knee, but just kind of yeah.
3: It's hard to keep up.
2: And I've always thought bad look. Always. And yeah. Also in the summer, I'm like, whew, you're asking for a terrible tan line.
0: Well, of course.
2: But
0: crew socks aren't completely out, but now if younger folks are wearing them, the trend is to scrunch them down. So if you've been hiding your ankles the last couple of years, good news is Gen Z says it's okay to show ankle again.
12: I've been showing ankle for a long time.
0: Have you?
12: Yeah.
0: I always stuck with the short socks. I couldn't do the crew.
2: Yeah, I never liked the pull up.
12: You're one step away from compression socks.
2: Exactly.
12: Right. When you got those crew socks.
3: Yeah. That's not like the mid calf one.
2: Yeah, like same. That's what he said. It's like mid calf.
3: Small, like a little shorter.
2: Well, yeah, they do make ones that are just like over the ankle. Yeah. When I think about what Rowan was wearing, it was probably in that range into mid-calf, like somewhere in that zone.
3: Not yeah, over sure. The calf, high knee. That's
2: not too, high knee,
3: that's,
2: no.
3: That's
2: no.
3: Too
2: no,
3: much.
2: That's ladies. That's some ladies stuff.
3: I don't know about that.
2: That should be.
12: Ladies stuff.
2: That should be is what I'm saying. ladies
3: mean,
2: and
3: it's
2: knee
3: not
2: highs.
3: What you're thinking thigh highs. That's not what.
2: Knee highs. No, knee highs. There's some good knee high lady looks.
0: Yeah, there is. For the ladies.
2: For the ladies.
0: Yeah, only in like the winter and stuff do I wear like longer socks.
2: The only socks I had that like literally came up to my knees were certain like dress socks that I would get for under a suit. You know what I mean? And I think it was just designed like we don't want these things falling down.
0: Those little baby socks that you wear,
2: yes.
0: Are they no show? Or are they
2: no show.
0: No show, yeah.
2: Yeah, okay. No show.
3: You want anyone to know you're wearing socks.
2: With my socks.
3: You want to be a bit of a mystery.
2: Exactly. Who am I, Liz?
3: I don't know.
2: Who is this
0: is
2: man?
0: He wearing socks? Is he not wearing socks? We'll never
2: my
0: know.
2: God. What else? What else is he not wearing?
0: Is he wearing a small child socks? I believe so.
2: This guy is dangerous.
3: Chuck
2: this guy's dangerous.
3: The man of mystery. What type of socks does he wear?
2: Only the best.
3: Does he wear socks?
0: Only did he steal them
2: the
0: from
2: best.
0: A child? Chuck the freak.
2: I've been blazing my own trail in the sock game for a long time.
0: When I saw a tiny miniature sock in the lunchroom and thought it could be either Chuck's.
2: Yeah, it was a baby.
3: Or a child.
0: Or a child. Turned out it was Jason's child.
2: Yeah, it was a baby.
0: Yeah. But it was the same size as Chuck's. Mm-hmm.
12: Chuck's wearing 3 T's.
2: These things are amazing. I do like them. I don't have them on today.
3: I don't know what the kids would think of that one. The no show. Probably wouldn't like it.
2: Yeah, I don't know. I don't know. It all depends, you know, like if you, to me, bare feet in a shoe is so gross.
3: Oh, that's gross.
2: It smells so bad.
3: Like an athletic shoe, yeah.
2: Yeah. You know, but at the same time, like, even the guys that are rocking like a, what looks like a dress shoe, like a penny loafer with bare feet, you're disgusting.
3: Oh, yeah.
2: Get some little socks.
0: Always
2: get some little baby socks.
0: Mm-hmm. Always
2: they got them.
0: Show.
2: Yeah.
3: Yeah.
0: And they make ones that kind of like stick to the back of your heel.
2: That's
3: yeah,
2: what
3: they do.
2: That's
3: yeah,
2: what
3: I have some.
2: That's what my little baby ones do.
0: Do you think your little baby ones stick?
2: They stick.
0: Oh, that's cool.
2: Yeah.
0: Would you break up with someone just because they were a thief?
3: Yes.
2: No.
0: A thief in bed.
2: Wait a second.
0: Huh? Constantly
2: steal all of my good time.
0: Constantly stealing the covers.
2: Oh, geez, just get used to it, dude.
3: Or just get your own.
2: No, I'm not breaking up with someone for that.
0: In a new survey, 23% of people claim they have broken up with someone due to annoying sleeping habits. But that can include things like snoring.
2: Oh, yeah.
0: 64% of people say they're willing to accept them, even if they find them annoying or disruptive. What are the most annoying sleep habits? Well, snoring, of course, is number one. 44% of people say they find snoring irritating. To think of the years I dealt with it and didn't really do anything about it, just disturb my sleep so many times because my wife snores.
3: So yeah. Did she snore all the way from the moment you got together?
0: Yes.
6: I think so, yeah.
3: Really?
0: Yes. Yeah. She's always had like breathing issues.
3: I didn't deal with it until later. Like, no. I got with Lenny in my 20s. Early 20s, and I just didn't deal with it. And then it kind of came up later and was like, oh no.
2: Yeah, that's crazy so when it like jumps up and bites you.
3: Yeah, like, you know, things change.
0: No, right from, yeah. I've been wearing earplugs since we got together.
2: Yeah, that's
0: wild. Does not
3: work. Yeah, I remember sometimes. Like you could talking, I mean, obviously we talked about it a lot.
0: Right.
3: It was always an issue.
0: Now the CPAP has changed the game.
2: So she's still rocking it then?
0: It's on and off. And she'll rip it off in the middle of the night and in a rage.
2: Yeah.
3: I don't know how you wear that to sleep.
2: Oh, it's so
3: easy. There's no way I could ever.
0: I get that too. I get both sides of it. I do. But like the joy I have when she's wearing it, it is completely silent.
3: So just peaceful. A little. And you can hear that
0: just
3: machine
0: a little breathing,
3: going a little bit.
0: That's it. And that nothing. Air. Oh my God.
2: Well, the other thing, too, is if you've ever been with someone who has it, they stop breathing all night. And if you, like, care about them, a lot of times you're like, oh, God.
3: Well, yeah, you have
2: are
3: to,
2: are they
3: like,
2: going to not
3: wake them up?
2: Are they going to start breathing again? And so your stress level. Yeah, well, you know, I mean, it's easier when you don't. Your stress level goes way down throughout a whole night when you just know. The machine
3: I'm just
2: is
3: always like
2: them.
3: Sleep on your side, sleep on, yeah. Start over, sleep on your side, because you don't cut off the airwave if you're on your back.
2: Right.
0: Depending on Amber's mood, when I do that, sometimes she's lovely, like Amber, sure. Honey, you gotta turn over. It's like, okay, baby, and then sometimes she's furious.
2: Yeah, the anger. Like, yeah, the
3: demon. You're being woke up too. Yes. That sucks. Yes. It's like interrupted sleep.
2: I always felt terrible. I just feel terrible about it.
0: Why do you know? Lie?
2: No, I really
0: you literally did.
2: If
0: feel
2: I
0: terrible?
2: Was if I was asleep and someone like reached out and was like hey, I felt awful.
3: Oh.
2: You know? Like you're trying to keep people around, you know?
0: Right.
2: And so that is one surefire way to not keep them around.
3: Because of snoring.
2: Yeah. Yeah.
3: Like they'll around in your bed or around in your life?
2: Around in your bed.
0: I think
2: in your bed.
0: Tossing and turning, 30% of people say that is the most annoying sleep habit they deal with.
3: Yeah.
0: And see, the problem is Amber's got a bit of all of it. She's restless. She snores. Yeah. She'll kick me. She'll hit me in the balls. She'll, like, she's a flailer.
2: Yeah, that's tough.
0: It is tough.
2: I like sort of stay in one place.
0: I don't move. I literally don't move. Stealing the covers, 27%. Well, I'll rip them right back.
2: I just, if you're with somebody, just if you got a queen size bed, get two twin sheets. There you go. They can have theirs. You can have yours. Done.
0: Watching TV while in bed. Yeah, well, that can't happen with me. She falls asleep to TV. I can't do that.
3: I can't either.
0: It's got to be quiet.
3: Like, nope.
2: I just.
3: TV off.
2: In those scenarios, I would just wait for the TV to shut off with the auto timer.
3: I don't have a TV
2: and then
3: in my
2: I
3: room.
2: Could finally sleep.
0: Getting up during the night to use the restroom, 18% say that's the most annoying. I mean, well, what else? Do you want them to piss the bed?
2: I do. But you know me.
3: The older you get, the more you got to pee in the middle of the night, too.
2: Always go first. Always go before you sleep.
0: Eating in bed?
2: That's gross to me. I don't understand it.
0: Amber will do it occasionally. And honestly, I woke up. It was just last week. I was like, had a potato chip on my face. I'm like, Jesus on earth.
2: Yeah,
12: that's potato chips in bed?
0: Like what?
3: That's
0: you know actually
3: one.
0: What it was? It was those little potato Drums. Sticks, which could almost like jab you in the face.
2: Oh, like a hickory stick.
0: Yes, exactly. Yeah. Uh-huh. That's her favorite.
2: Uh-huh.
0: McAmber!
2: Oh my God. Those are tough to sort of not drop all over
0: I
2: the
0: know.
2: Place. It's a bad choice. They're tiny little sticks.
3: Yeah.
2: You grab like a chunk with your hands and
0: like we have no eating in bed rule.
3: You don't want all the crumbs.
0: No. No. Listening to music while in bed, 14% say that's annoying. Sleep talking. Ryan, are you a sleep talker?
13: Big time.
0: You are really?
2: Oh no.
0: Yeah, that kind of stuff. issues with it. But Friday night I had one of the longer ones I've had in a while. My wife told me that I was arguing and trying to talk down a guy on a Shohei Ohtani signed baseball card.
13: You were negotiating?
0: Yeah.
3: Those baseball cards, huh?
0: Yeah.
3: Getting in your brain.
0: Becoming a problem.
3: Yeah. That's a sign.
13: When you're dreaming about it.
3: He's but obsessing.
0: I get so nervous, but I've had full conversations with my wife, and then the next day she's like, so you were talking about it last night. We're going to do this. I was like, I have no idea what you're talking about.
13: Right.
0: I was sleeping.
13: Yeah, that's wild.
0: I'm sure some people are like nervous about that, the stuff they
3: what
0: talk about.
3: Say.
2: Well, it's because it's just your subconscious, you
0: right.
2: know? Like, it's not really you. It's just some kind of weird in-between world. Stella does it all the time. So if she's ever like just falls asleep on the couch or whatever, and I'm watching TV, all of a sudden she'll be like, die, everyone, die.
0: Okay, well, that's terrifying. I get so nervous I'm going to say somebody else's name.
2: That'd be my number one fear.
0: Before I fall asleep, I say my wife's name a couple of times. I'm not even messing with you guys.
13: That's
0: a real thing. That's a real thing. Just to make her be the last woman I think about today.
2: Yeah.
3: Yeah, that's a good idea.
2: That's smart.
13: My kid does it, Aiden. Obviously, we haven't shared a room in a while, but when they were younger, I hated it. Because he'd be all sports. Like, get it! Get it to the net! Get it! Always.
2: Wow.
13: It was just always sports.
2: Nice. Those are good dreams.
13: Whatever it was.
2: Yeah.
13: But it's so loud. And then he'd turn and...
2: Yeah, it's so crazy.
13: Just like
2: Stella's always arguing. Always. It's always an argument.
13: And sleepwalking. 7% of people say that's the most annoying sleep habit.
3: That would freak me out.
13: That would totally freak me out.
3: If someone... did that in the house.
2: That was my old roommate. Like, sleepwalker, take a shower, go outside, have a smoke, talk to you.
3: No idea. And even the shower not wake her up is insane.
2: Uh-huh. Pile of wet clothes, you know? Just, like, that's so nuts to me. Like, how the water hits your skin and it doesn't, like, wake you up. You just...
13: said you've sleepwalked before... Or was that sleep piss? What did you do? You did something. Maybe it's because you were drunk. I don't know.
12: Oh, well, yeah. I don't know if it was technically sleepwalking.
2: Yeah, that's not sleeping.
3: That doesn't count.
12: I woke up trying to find the bathroom and just peed right on the couch.
2: Yeah, that's different.
12: It's just called being blackout drunk.
2: Yep.
3: Yeah.
2: Good enough.
3: That's another topic.
2: Yep. Yeah. Yep. Good enough right here.
13: Yeah. I guess if you don't do it while you're sober.
12: When you lift the seat cushion thinking it's a toilet seat.
13: Oh, my God.
12: And pee in someone's couch.
13: Oh, no.
12: I don't know if you could say it's clinical.
2: One of my best friends, though, when I was in high school, they would have night terrors. And that crap is terrifying. If I started dating someone and I found out that they had night terrors, I'm out.
3: That's terrifying.
2: I'm out.
3: Terror is terrifying.
2: Yeah, like I can't deal with someone like that. Some people have to lock in their own room.
3: No.
2: I can't do that.
3: Yeah, we've
2: That's
3: talked
2: for
3: a bit
2: someone
3: on the
2: else.
3: Show about all the night we terrors have. And how it goes down. Mm-mm. Not fun.
13: No, that's I've only
2: you can
13: had-
2: talk a little bit.
13: Night terrors once in my life, and it was Tylenol PM or one of the PMs.
3: God, you have such a reaction to over the counter medication.
13: And it did say on it could cause night terrors, and it did. It was literally terrifying. I woke up screaming. Amber had to like calm me down because it seemed so real.
2: Yeah. Yeah, that's nuts.
13: I'm like, that's not worth it. Whatever that friggin' Tylenol PM or whatever.
2: No.
13: Doom scrolling didn't make the list. Is that just a way of life for people now?
2: I think so. It is kind of annoying, I think, like when it's you have both decided it's bedtime and then like someone would just be on their phone.
13: Right.
2: You know?
3: It's just sort of, I don't know.
13: We've ruled it out in our bedroom because Amber has like a bigger phone and it's like the sun is shining on my face, right?
2: Oh, so yeah. Like,
13: no, you can't be. Sorry.
2: I can be on the phone all night.
12: I've tried to leave my bed just for two things. Just for sleep and sex. Like there's no TV in there.
3: Yeah.
12: There's no eating in there. I don't go in during the day. It's like I only get in it when it's time for bed.
3: Yeah.
2: Yeah.
12: I try to sleep better.
13: They say that's what you're supposed
12: now
13: to.
12: No, it's just sleep most of the time.
2: Yeah. Like I have a TV in my bedroom that I don't, I might have turned it on twice. I do not
13: unless I'm sick
2: watch
13: or something,
2: TV in there.
13: I don't watch TV in bed.
2: Yeah.
13: I just want to find
3: it. Yeah, when I was recovering, I moved a TV in there.
2: Oh, yeah, you had to. Yeah, you had to. Like, I mean, you can't just stare at the wall.
3: I was living in that room, so.
2: Oh, my God. Yeah, you would have went insane.
13: Big Mike said, best relationship advice, have two blankets and non-sexually shower together. That's how to build a strong foundation.
3: And non-sexually or shower together is
2: wake
3: impossible.
2: Wake up. It
3: is.
2: I'm wake sorry, up, lady.
3: It's impossible.
13: I'm, as a man in a shower with a lady,
3: there's
13: it's
3: no way.
13: Never non-sexual. It's not.
3: No, if you're going to go, hey, let's take a shower and just clean up.
13: Against your ass, it's going to be sexual.
3: Sorry, it's not.
2: I know, but I mean, I could also understand, like, yeah, it is a sexual thing, but there's no time for that.
3: Yeah, but that it just always leads to that.
13: There's time for something.
2: We'll just check back in later because I got to go.
3: I can't imagine just being like, let's just clean up. We got to get up and get clean. Okay, see you later. You know, no.
2: Do you know how long I would take? You know how long a shower would be if I was tasked with cleaning a woman?
3: Cleaning a
2: woman. You guys would be like, shower. Chuck, it's 8:30. I was like, yes.
13: I was.
2: My shower took an incredibly long time. Why? I was cleaning someone.
3: There are people that have I messaged in and said that they do that. Like, I think there are couples that just can do
13: that. Right, they somehow can keep it.
2: I think,
13: I don't know how you do that.
2: Is it possible after your 30th shower that it's like not, you just settle down a bit? Like, I don't know. I've never been there. I can't pull myself. I mean, I am a rascal, so like, there's no way. Like, there's just no way I
13: could
2: be
13: you
2: like,
13: non-sexually
2: I will not
13: shower
2: touch
13: with your lady?
2: Bottom.
13: Yeah, you think you could?
2: Yeah,
13: yeah. Have you?
2: Yeah,
13: yeah. Okay. Yeah.
12: You know, we used to shower together, and then time just gets weird.
2: Yeah,
12: there's not enough time.
3: Oh, so you can do it, huh?
12: Yeah.
3: That's good.
2: I've done.
12: I mean, I'll slap an ass. Like, I'm trying to touch and grab a little bit, but it can't always lead to full-on sex.
13: Not full on sex.
2: No, it doesn't. But I mean, it's definitely.
13: Yeah, well, how's your father?
12: There's some rubbing and stuff.
2: And that's fine.
12: Yeah.
3: I don't know. It's
12: I mean, I'm a rascal. Believe me.
2: Yeah. Yeah.
12: It's like poking and touching.
13: Yeah.
12: And
13: sure.
12: Once you get a load of this down here,
2: I got a really good look at my back today.
13: Oh God! How?
2: No one wants to see that.
13: Oh my God! No.
2: Oh my God!
13: Dear God, how did that
3: happen?
13: She got
3: a good look at it.
2: I did.
13: How did that happen?
2: That caught my eye. That was not great.
13: Oh no!
2: Oh my goodness! Double mirror action, and I was like, "Oh God!"
13: So you just may always,
2: no.
13: always make her face.
2: I have to now. Yeah. I know. I have to
13: face the wall.
2: Yeah, I'm like, don't you dare get behind me.
3: If you're showering with someone, just make sure that's all. Get that cleaned up.
2: Literally look like one of those like hanging pigs from like a
13: Jesus.
2: A meat store. Not great.
13: No, come on. That's too much, right? That's too much.
2: Some shanks.
13: Charlie.
2: Yikes.
13: How did you see it today? Of all
2: days? I was looking double. It was like
3: a mistake
2: in like double mirror thing. I was like,
13: it's like when you accidentally open your phone underneath your chin.
2: I was like, I was trying to look at the back of my head, but really I saw the full body and I was like right from like probably mid butt up. And I was like, ah! Jesus. Wow, did that really fall off?
12: Reaction to the
2: whole body. I have to do something. Whoa. God, that's bad now. There was a time I was proud. No. Yikes. Everyone should do that. Everyone should just every day be forced to walk into like one of those like mirror rooms where you get to see every angle of yourself.
3: You gotta pick the right mirror. Maybe that was it. You pick the right. No.
13: You got a funhouse
3: there's some
13: mirror?
3: Better. There's some better.
2: I don't
3: ones.
2: Know. It's not. I don't know what kind of magic mirror I'd need. But boy, it was bad. I was like, bad enough for me to be like, okay, settle down. Dairy Queen boy.
13: Oh, no. Oh,
2: you know what I mean?
3: Got to make changes.
2: Yeah. It was that kind of. I was like, oh, no. Holy crap.
13: Someone said, you guys talking about sleeping habits. What I did when I was younger with my ex. Turns out I had sex a lot with her when I was asleep. There was one time I woke up in the middle of it with her on top of me. Because I was so jolted and surprised, I threw her off the bed. She was furious at me.
2: I'll be honest. I wish I had a little more of that
13: sleep
2: in
13: sex?
2: Me. That'd be nice. Like that, I guess sleep sexual aggressiveness where like you're an instigator, you know, Because a lot of times you're probably really tired and you're like, I'm just going to go to sleep and blah, blah, blah. But then you fall asleep and then you are, you sexually, your body's like, no, we're going to have some sex. You're asleep, but we're going
12: to
2: do it.
12: I'd pay a lot of money to wake up to someone riding me.
2: Like, that's amazing.
13: The greatest.
12: Just like once.
3: What a way to wake up. Yeah. This,
2: yeah. I could understand being like, what is happening? You know? Like,
14: no, there is a moment.
2: There is a moment, though, of a little bit of
13: confusion.
2: You know,
14: who am I effing?
2: And that's when you got to get the name right.
13: Yeah,
2: like right then and there. Get that one right. You
13: do. The last time Knight Rider will make an appearance. If you screw that up,
2: yeah, the Knight Rider.
13: It's the end of Knight Riding.
2: Yep.
13: Be very, very careful. I wish that for you. I hope you get a visit Knight from ridden? The Knight Rider.
2: It's amazing.
12: Put it out there in the universe for everybody at once.
13: Might as well.
12: Everybody pray.
13: Knight Rider or Knight Oral.
14: Bringeth the Knight Rider.
12: I don't. I'm buying a million lottery tickets. if I wake up to oral tomorrow.
13: Oh, wow.
14: Well, I'm not saying tomorrow.
3: I'm not saying tomorrow.
2: That ain't happening. Just so everyone knows.
13: It's the greatest thing in the world.
12: Yeah, I can say with 100% certainty, there's a 0% chance.
2: Yeah.
12: I'll be woken up with any sort of sexual activity tomorrow.
2: Well, especially oral stuff.
12: 100%.
2: Married oral stuff. Good luck.
13: Yeah, I'm not sleeping over, man.
12: Well, you're welcome if you're around me, I guess.
13: Your odds just increased a little bit.
12: You'll be saying my name tomorrow morning.
2: Oh, wow.
13: Coming up. We're going to get to our first check of the news. What are the mixed messages we're getting in this diarrhea outbreak? Why were travelers offered thousands to give up their seat on a plane? And what surprise did a family get after losing their dog 5 years ago? Let's get to that.
15: Checking in with the Morning Report.
13: I'm Dave Hunter. Time now for a check of the news. Here we are weeks later, still talking about diarrhea. Because it won't go away. The Centers for Disease Control says the outbreak linked to iceberg lettuce has expanded now to 4 more states and has sickened thousands. In the weeks following the initial reports, people are expressing confusion about what's safe and what's not safe to eat. Here's the story from CBS.
16: Illinois, Kansas, Oklahoma, and Pennsylvania now join 5 other states linked to contaminated lettuce that has sickened thousands. The expansion comes days after federal health officials said the outbreak is under control.
17: And we've identified the source of the outbreak.
16: Health Secretary Robert F. Kennedy Jr. tried to calm concerns of the cyclospora outbreak.
18: Is anyone else, like, deathly afraid to eat lettuce right now?
16: But some Americans aren't convinced. Social media users calling it Lettucegate. Federal health officials announced the cyclospora outbreak linked to iceberg lettuce served at Taco Bell locations has now spread to 4 new states. Nearly 2,000 people have gotten sick. Health officials believe the affected iceberg lettuce came from a Taylor Farms facility in central Mexico. The supplier says it has suspended production of all its products in that region. The Mexican government rules out any contamination, claiming its test found no evidence of the parasite site at Taylor Farms.
19: Okay. I don't think we can say that this is under control yet.
16: Health officials suspect multiple outbreaks across 41 states with more than 11,000 reported and confirmed cases. There's no sign of slowing as symptoms can take up to 2 weeks to start.
19: Even if this lettuce was implicated, it doesn't mean that other produce is not implicated as well.
16: Data suggests Taco Bell saw about a 30% drop in foot traffic after health officials identified the chain as part of this outbreak. Jerica, Taco Bell says it has removed affected lettuce from its restaurants.
2: I mean, I'm not touching lettuce until we get the all clear on this
13: Me too.
3: Which will probably be after the summer.
2: Right. You know? I think so.
3: So
14: why is that? Shouldn't we not be sick anymore?
2: That's what I just thought.
14: Stop eating it.
2: I know.
3: Yeah, stop.
2: Well, I think people think, oh, okay.
3: It's under control.
2: It's under control. They wouldn't have it in a store anymore if it was the kind that still got you sick. But I think there's lies going on about where it's coming from, and there's covering up people that are friends with people. it's like, what is really going on? And because you can't really believe anything you're being told anymore, just don't eat it.
3: Mm-hmm.
2: I'm sorry, lettuce.
3: It's the safest way
2: I'm banning everything green.
20: Haven't you
2: everything,
20: always?
2: Well, I'll dip my toes in a little green, you know? I mean, I could do the beans. I could do some, you know, asparagus. I'll eat some lettuce. Not now. Not right now. It's not time.
3: Or go to a farmer's market and get it there.
13: Right. Eat local.
6: I'm out because of this. I don't trust it. Sorry.
13: Well, the weird thing about this is all these ladies going to the news about their explosive diarrhea. We haven't seen any guys doing like an in-depth.
3: No, women are really wanting to speak out about
13: women
3: this.
13: Women want to tell you about their diarrhea.
2: Well, guys are just going about their daily life.
13: I guess if I got
2: diarrhea and I called the news every time.
13: Oh, God, that Chuck guy's on the phone again. Fifth time this week telling us about his diarrhea.
2: I'm like a diarrhea storm chaser.
13: WLKY shares this Kentucky woman's horrific experience with her explosive diarrhea.
2: I bet.
13: Let's listen in.
2: Can't wait to see this.
21: Right now, we don't have any deadly cases, but I can tell you this, I feel like I'm dying.
22: Jessica Mallard of Simpson County fell ill during the July 4th holiday. The 39-year-old was admitted to the hospital with explosive diarrhea, fatigue, vomiting, and unbearable stomach pain.
13: Before she's eating DQ, bitch! She's in her hospital bed eating Dairy Queen.
3: That's not the best. I don't know if they're trying to put a case together, but they might want to leave the Dairy Queen one out.
13: You got explosive diarrhea and you're having a blizzard, bitch. You can't do that.
3: Not the brightest people.
13: Shut up.
2: I don't know. We're all going to die, guys. Like, honestly, I'm sorry.
13: What are you doing?
12: I don't want to hear anything.
2: A doctor. I don't care anymore. I don't care about anything else.
13: You were rushed to the hospital.
3: I need a DQ now.
13: I can't go without my daily blizzard.
2: You are crapping yourself nonstop. You want a large blizzard right now.
13: Oh my God.
2: Well, let me make you feel better. She was one
22: of more than 100 confirmed cases of cyclosporiasis here in Kentucky.
21: I don't know if you've ever had a child, but it's worse than labor. I couldn't even barely get
2: it. It's worser. Listen, well, we're dealing with.
21: I had a total of nine IVs.
22: Her husband, Christopher, next to her as she recalled this horrific experience, was also right by her bedside every step of the way. He admits he was terrified.
23: Just seeing her in this much pain and that much pain, it's, you know, after 18 years of marriage, I was just like, what is going on?
22: After spending 10 days in two separate hospitals, Mallard was able to return home this past weekend. She still has lingering symptoms, but she also has unanswered questions about what caused her sickness.
21: I never switched up. I never ate nothing different. It's the same salad.
22: Mallard says she ate bagged salad with lettuce from Taylor Farms, a company under investigation by the FDA as a potential source of contamination in the cyclosporiasis outbreak. The agency now admits it got a false positive read on Taylor Farms products, and they're still trying to find the source. But a voluntary recall of the company's iceberg lettuce and salad mix remains in effect.
24: Number one thing they're asking, can I eat a salad right now?
25: You can still eat a salad.
22: Primary care doctor Mona Lisa Taylor of Norton Healthcare.
13: I'm not trusting a lady named Mona Lisa.
2: No.
13: You want me to trust a Kentucky lady named Mona Lisa?
2: Whose last name is the same name as that farm? No.
13: Mona Lisa Taylor.
2: I don't believe
13: says.
2: It.
22: Salad safety right now by reiterating the importance of washing fruits and vegetables. She also encourages shoppers to consider supporting local farmers markets for fresh food options.
25: They don't get this exposure to this type of parasite because there's less people managing and tending those areas. It's not a commercial garden, so they're watering everything on their own. And so that helps significantly reduce the risk for an organism like this.
3: Did that woman mix in her delivery, like when she had a baby, those photos? Because she was holding a baby.
2: I think she just happened to have a baby.
3: Any hospital pictures they had? Like,
2: I don't know.
3: Throw that and give that to the news because it didn't make sense.
13: No, you're
3: people
13: right.
3: People in bed with her posing.
2: Like, I think.
13: Would you pose with a diarrhea patient? One of more than 100 confirmed cases.
2: Look at the shirt because she had that really cool shirt on.
13: The Tigger shirt?
2: Yeah, that you could tell that's her comfy shirt.
13: Yeah, that's her.
3: She's got balloons and stuff and flowers. Like, who does it for diarrhea? You know, sending a balloon to a lady and flowers.
2: I sent myself flowers.
0: We got to get sorry about your diarrhea balloons.
3: Oh, do they have that? They should have that.
2: They should. They have, they have Get Better Soon, right?
13: I think it's the same shirt. Did she just mix it all up?
12: I don't know. I think it's the same shirt. Because you can see the yellow on the thing.
3: I have a bunch of those. Zucchini.
12: What the hell is that?
2: Zucchini.
12: What about it?
2: That's mine.
13: Do you eat zucchini?
2: No, that's up for bids right now.
3: I've got a ton.
2: You're out then.
12: Are you talking about fresh vegetables?
2: I do.
12: Oh.
2: I pooped on them.
12: Okay.
2: That's why I got so big.
13: Oh, she's in that Tigger shirt and all the pictures.
2: Yeah.
13: So.
2: Yeah. That's...
3: So people gave her balloons and Dairy Queen.
2: Okay.
12: Is it a friend's
0: baby?
12: Sorry
0: about your diarrhea.
2: If I have diarrhea.
3: With her while she had diarrhea.
2: If I have diarrhea.
0: We're going to bring you
2: Get
0: balloons.
2: Off of me. That's like, crazy. I don't want two people on either side of me.
0: Lisa
2: while I'm,
0: and I'll be on either side holding balloons.
2: Like, that's insane to me. When it was bad for me, when I was getting used to all the new drugs and stuff, I don't want anyone around me.
3: Well, no.
12: I think a blizzard's insane.
3: Yeah,
12: a blizzard
3: doesn't is make insane. Sense.
12: The hospital should be like, no, you can't have
3: How
12: that.
3: How sick are you if you're eating that?
13: They do make sorry about
3: they
13: your
3: do.
13: Diarrhea balloons.
3: At Etsy, of course.
2: Yeah.
3: Gosh.
13: So if
3: we should get Chuck that once a week.
13: Oh, we just got to keep some in stock.
3: Yeah.
13: And then, oh, it was Tuesday. Pass some.
2: I've got one of those. I think
13: balloon.
2: I got the helium machine. We'll I got a little tank.
12: Always tied to your mic.
3: Sorry yeah.
2: Oh, that.
3: Yeah,
2: that's nice. Yeah.
13: Sorry about your diarrhea.
2: So sad. I love to get it. I just don't understand. I like, honestly, like, I've realized this is why we'll all die when it's when something real bad hits because everyone's like, you can't eat lettuce. Everyone's going to the store and buying lettuce and eating it up mm-hmm. and just like, I can't live life without a salad. It's like, yeah, you can. Yes, you can. Like, let's just get this, like, stop this.
3: Yeah.
2: Like, it should just be like, okay, how long does lettuce in a bag last? I don't know. Is it a month?
13: No, it's a couple of weeks.
2: But then it should be done.
14: You got the people going out trying to catch it for the weight loss.
2: Which is insane. Yeah.
13: That's absolutely insane.
2: Just eat poop.
13: All right. Video shows a seaplane crash off of Washington State. Here's that story now from ABC.
1: This morning, dramatic new video of the terrifying moment that tourist float plane crashed along Washington State's coast near Seattle. The plane skimming low over the water before heading straight into the rocky shoreline. Jeez. That smoking De Havilland Otter seaplane disabled on the rocks.
5: Just stay there.
1: Its nose in the air as passengers race to escape the cabin, climbing to safety as Good Samaritans rush in to help.
7: Oh my gosh.
1: Then flames erupting from the aircraft's engine, fire quickly swallowing the plane.
8: Most likely what happened was the tanks were breached as the airplane augured in, and what you saw was an ignition point.
1: The Coast Guard and local emergency responders racing to the scene. Authorities say the 10 passengers on board and the pilot all survived, but several were hurt, including one person now in critical condition. Officials say that Kenmore Air flight took off at 4:30 p.m. from Lake Union Thursday for a scenic flight tour bound for Roche Harbor on San Juan Island. It crashed at 5:15 p.m. Investigators are now working to determine what forced the pilot to attempt an emergency landing in Shallow Bay on Susha Island. Kenmore Air CEO says in a statement, "We are grateful that everyone aboard has been accounted for, and our immediate focus is ensuring our passengers and pilot receive the care and support they need," and say they are fully cooperating with the investigating authorities.
8: The fact that all 11 people got out and the fire indicates not only that there are a lot of boaters around who immediately jumped in to help, but also the resilience of this type of airplane.
2: It had to be something happened with the controls or something, right? I mean, you have a gigantic lake that you can land anywhere,
13: right,
2: in any part of because your plane has floaties.
13: It did look like it was out of control as it was coming down.
2: Yeah, it had to be. Like, you should have landed where there was no chance of you to hit the rocks if it was up to you.
13: Right.
2: Clearly, I don't think it was up to him.
13: Couldn't have been. Well, it was just the hottest day of the year in Las Vegas. So hot that flights couldn't take off with fully loaded passengers.
0: Like with a whole plane full. So they were saying, all right, we're going to need like 100 of you not to fly. Who volunteers?
6: Oh, God.
0: Crazy times at the Vegas airport. Here's that story now from News 3.
4: We got offered $2,500, you know, to volunteer to decline because of weight restrictions due to the weather. So that's something I had never experienced before.
5: Trish says she arrived to Harry Reid International Airport at 1 Friday afternoon, but didn't arrive back home until Saturday.
4: And I made it home this morning around 8 a.m.
5: She says she was one of many people who traded their seat on the plane for a travel voucher while airlines work to keep the flights moving during the hottest day of the year.
9: You're all packed, you're ready to go, and the airline says, nope, we can't fly, it's too hot. Wow, what's going on here?
5: Flight expert Reid Yadon explains how the extreme heat impacts aircraft.
9: Hot air is not as dense, so consequently, it's not as efficient on the jet engine.
5: Plus, hot air is thinner.
9: So consequently,
2: that's what that means. Wings not on as the dense, aircraft just to let her
9: are
2: know.
9: Not as efficient.
5: On a 114 degree day, Yadon explains that an engine has a more difficult time producing the thrust needed for a plane to take off.
9: And you have some very long runways there at Harry Reid Airport, but not long enough when that air is it's very hot and the air is very thin and the wings aren't generating as much lift, the engines aren't generating as much thrust.
4: The pilot was amazing. He came out and spoke to everyone and reassured everyone that, you know, safety was number one.
5: Trish was flying with United Airlines and says the flight crew was extremely helpful during a chaotic situation.
4: A lot of emotions, a lot of, you know, uncertainty. Everybody's ready to get home.
5: As we continue with extreme heat, both Trish and Yadon encourage patience at the airport.
4: With things that we can't control, our best thing to do is just, you know, stay calm and be nice.
9: Just be of good cheer and know when the temperatures get to these extremes, you're running the possibility your flight could be canceled.
2: So, okay, you're on the plane already. The captain comes on and says, we'll all crash and die if 100 people don't get off this plane. I'm not getting off the plane.
3: But they offered how much? 25.
0: Keep going up, right?
2: Well, that's what I mean. So you like wait. 250, so what is the? You know,
3: that's a game people play.
2: It is. Oh yeah.
3: Well, I would never do it. I'm just. I was at Vegas. Oh, I gotta get out of there.
2: Oh, you gotta get out. Yeah, you gotta get out.
0: So, some people, depending on the person, though, right?
3: Yeah.
0: $2,500 for another night in Vegas. There's your night.
3: Yeah.
6: I know, but it's like, I got to find a place to stay, or am I just sleeping in the airport all night?
0: Or sometimes they provide accommodation, too.
6: Oh, man.
0: I saw one. Everyone at the gate was going nuts. They were all screaming and yelling, you know, we're going to need 100 people to accept a voucher to...
2: I'm like, I'll accept, but I mean, it's going to have to be, I don't know.
3: You got to wait it out, and they'll just keep going up with it.
0: Yeah, that's it. For any of those kind of things, they always go up. If people don't accept.
6: Not enough.
0: It depends. Someone said they got $5,000 off a Delta flight recently.
2: That's how to do it.
0: $5,000. Like, how are they making any money on that flight? Some heart-pounding video shows intense waves as some lifeguards had to rescue a swimmer in Santa Cruz, California. I don't think these lifeguards are making enough money for this. If some idiot goes into the crazy waves and I've got to go in after him.
6: Stupid.
0: Here's the story.
10: Huge waves battered the Santa Cruz coastline this weekend with lifeguards jumping into the ocean to save 25 people.
2: There they are.
10: It's intense moments right there. A witness took this video showing one of the water rescues at Seabright Beach yesterday afternoon. Helping. The National Weather Service says some breaking waves reached heights of 10 feet. The video, you can see a lifeguard being overcome by the surf as he tried to bring a young boy to the shore. Good Samaritans also went in to help, but at least one of them also swallowed up by the water for several minutes. Right? Lifeguards, struggling swimmer, were able to make it safely.
2: He's not helping them in any way.
11: You know, there was probably about a dozen people that helped, and they formed a bit like of a human chain, because at first you see a couple people run out and then they felt the intensity of the waves, and you know, we didn't want to see more people have to get rescued. And I think they saw that, so they retreated and kind of regrouped.
15: Those bystanders, we appreciate their eagerness to help, but often we find that that leads more problems because they get swept off their feet, and now we're having to deal with them and other equipment and gear, and you know, it can create other problems there. So we're really thankful that nobody else was injured or pulled out.
10: Yeah, thankful everyone's okay. Officials say those large swells are expected to last through the week, so definitely be careful on the beach.
2: You're telling me that person's okay?
0: They are okay, Chuck.
2: That person has a lifeless body.
0: No, they just have been beaten down by the waves.
3: He was a kid, right?
2: So. Yeah.
0: Well, the second one was. The first one was a grown man.
3: Hmm. Yeah, that's intense.
0: Those you waves. Gotta see. Come on. You can't go out there.
2: No.
3: No.
2: No, not like that.
0: And then I'm like a teenage lifeguard making $5 an hour, and I gotta go put my life on the line to save you, idiot.
12: Well, the guys didn't, like, once again, they didn't help anyone. They tried to make a human chain, only chained to each other,
0: right?
12: And then got the hell out of there.
0: They're like, no!
2: And ran.
12: They're like, actually, never mind.
2: Yeah.
12: Nah, you're all right.
0: It's too risky. Let's go, boys.
12: Stay out.
0: And here's another story about a pet gone for years, finally reunited with its family. A dog owner in Nebraska lost her dog 5 years ago. Finally got him back.
16: A connection that withstood time and state lines. Chong, a dog that went missing in 2021, has been reunited with his owner. It took him a few minutes, but then...
0: He's yelling at her. Where the hell have you been, bitch?
16: Yeah. Immaculata Jackman says she never lost hope.
17: I still looked for him. We still went to our old neighborhood and drove around and...
2: The other one's like, thanks, but I've been eating his food.
17: Or if he was running around somewhere.
16: Earlier this week, Chong was found behind a truck stop all the way in Indiana. 5 years ago, Chong had escaped Immaculata's house, and someone in Lincoln had gotten him chipped. Somehow, after being chipped, he ended up 642 miles away, and his chip was the only clue that led him back to Nebraska.
17: And my friend sent me the post, and I just couldn't believe it.
16: She called the animal shelter as soon as she heard and explained her unique situation.
17: They told me that they were all hoping and praying that the other people did not contact them.
16: After 3 days had passed, Chong was officially up for adoption and able to return to his original family. Immaculata was not the only family member Chong got to reunite with. His brother, Chi-Chi, also made the journey to Indiana. Huh?
18: Is that your brother?
16: Now, back in Lincoln, the family is finally whole again.
17: Yeah, never lose hope, because it's been 5 years and we found him.

0: triggered that little doggy memory. We're going to take a break, and when we come back, celebrity dirt and sports news is coming up next. What NFL legend was just arrested? What is Diddy's latest trouble behind bars? And could a strong summer box office mean Hollywood's first $10 billion year in many years? We'll get to that and more right after this.
1: Previously on Dave and Chuck the Freak.
0: This California couple found a hidden camera in their Airbnb rental. This show makes me super paranoid sometimes. Gets into your head, and then I'm like looking around for camera. Like, is that smoke detector camera?
2: Yeah.
0: Someone said 13 cameras on Netflix makes me never want to use Airbnb.
2: I've never heard of that.
3: There's a trailer for 13 cameras.
2: Oh, really?
3: Oh, no!
0: He's super creepy!
3: That's the guy watching you!
2: Yep.
3: Yeah.
4: I'm glad you like the house.
3: No. They really cast one of the creepiest guys.
0: That guy.
2: Yeah, who is that guy?
0: I don't know. He looks like a combination burn victim pervert. I don't know what's going on with the look he's got. He's got a weird look.
2: Call me the bird.
3: The perv.
2: I'm your standard run-of-the-mill pervert. I'm a pervert.
3: This is a horror movie that actually scares me because this could happen.
0: Yeah, you're right, Lise, because cameras can be everywhere.
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2: They did a survey on the sexiest things. 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Pickup truck, sexiest car. Sexiest music. Country music was named the sexiest.
3: I don't like R&B music, but don't you think R&B music is the sexiest music?
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3: Where the guy's like,
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2: Coming up in just a second. Florida's effed up. After Chuck the Freak checks sports. Chuck, what is going on in the world of sports?
5: See the Pistons game last night? It wasn't good, girl. Oh, they lost big time to Milwaukee. Greg Monroe, like an ex-boyfriend. He served her 28 points, baby. 13 rebounds on your ass. Andre Drummond wasn't smiling. Stan Van Gundy wasn't happy. Milwaukee Bucks, 109-88.
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1: Oh. It's Dave and Chuck the Freak. The home of Dave and Chuck the Freak. Boston's Rock 92.9. Driven by Town Fair Tire. Dave and Chuck the Freak. At Dave and Chuck on X.
2: Coming up on Dave and Chuck the Freak. Celebrity dirt and sports news is on the way for you. Which NFL legend was just arrested? What's Diddy's latest trouble behind bars? And could a strong summer box office mean Hollywood's first $10 billion year in many years? We're going to get to all that. But first in sports, LeBron James shocked the sports world by picking Philly over returning home to Cleveland, reuniting with Miami, or teaming up with Steph Curry and the Golden State Warriors. He signed a two-year contract worth $8 million with the Philadelphia 76ers. It might seem like a surprising pick, but with LeBron, the team is going to have a solid front court with Joel Embiid, Tyrese Maxey, and Jaylen Brown.
3: The money, to me, is what is the biggest shock.
6: You thought he'd get more?
3: Yeah. You know?
6: And he's 40 or something.
7: Yeah, some I know, but still, it's
3: LeBron
7: retire.
3: James. Like, how much do you make just off jerseys?
6: Yeah, I don't know.
8: He's chasing rings now, so take less money, get more guys in here.
2: Well, he's got a chance to make history.
3: I wish all guys understood that.
2: No NBA player has ever won a championship with four different teams before. He could be the first. In a statement about his decision, he said, quote, "This is my last decision. I'm not going for money. I'm not going for family. What I'm really playing for at this point, I still want to sacrifice. I still want to work. I still want to grind. I still want to compete to win, to have a chance at the feeling of winning another championship. I believe I can help make the Philadelphia 76ers a championship team."
6: Yeah, I mean, they got stars.
3: They're making moves,
6: They just got Jaylen Brown. But Joel Embiid, you never know. He could play half a season.
3: Yeah, that's the thing.
6: You know, you never know with him.
3: Just get KCP, too.
6: But they got do they have cohesion, right? Like, you got guys who take 40 shots a game. There's only so many shots in a game you could take.
3: Yep.
6: Who takes them?
2: He says, "I'm so excited to energize a new fan base and start this incredible journey one last time. There, of course, are already a few Philly cheesesteak spots that are promising LeBron VIP treatment if he wants to come in there."
6: I should have put the future down.
2: You should have.
6: We talked about it. I said, if he goes there, it'll be nice.
2: We said his plane touched down there, right? We said that on Friday.
6: I said, go place your futures.
3: Yep.
6: I didn't.
3: Oh,
2: you told other people too.
6: Yeah.
3: No slush, you know.
6: No slush. I'm out again.
2: Empty slush one again.
6: I can't do it anymore.
3: He's out.
6: I need to rewire my brain.
3: He's out. He's back.
6: I'm done.
3: He's out.
6: I'm
3: he's
6: finished.
3: Done.
2: You I've said that. How many times have you said that?
6: So many times.
2: Yeah, okay.
6: I've been in it.
2: Till that slush builds up.
6: It won't.
2: Starts burning a hole in your pocket.
6: It's gone, baby.
3: Yeah. So hard to
6: drink all the slush.
3: Yeah. It's just so hard, you know, like you've quit those really hard stuff. Yeah. Quitting two things is real tough.
6: It's not fun.
2: Nope. Mm-hmm.
6: What am I then? Just a shell? Exactly. Gotta have some pleasures in life.
2: Yeah, you sure do. Well, it always shocks us when someone famous is arrested for drunk driving because you got the money, man.
3: Yeah.
2: Get a driver, get an Uber, get anything. But Tony Romo is the latest to get busted.
4: A four-time Pro Bowler with the Dallas Cowboys, but Wisconsin will always be home for Tony Romo. The now-retired NFL star and Wisconsin native was back in the area Thursday for the Wisconsin State Golf Association's State Amateur Championship, hosted at the West Bend Country Club. But according to an arrest report obtained by 12 News, he had some trouble driving south through the Marquette Interchange in Milwaukee.
9: Southbound 43, just south of the Jackson.
4: He was pulled over by a Milwaukee County Sheriff's deputy near the large We Energy smokestacks along the high-rise bridge. After speaking with him, 5 minutes later, she radioed to dispatch that she'd be taking him for sobriety tests at the sheriff's office.
9: I'll be conveying him to the Valley Fort for field.
4: Jail records obtained by 12 News indicate Romo was arrested at 6:18 p.m. after he, quote, performed poorly on standardized field sobriety tests. There is no mention of a blood alcohol test or breathalyzer use. The report did indicate he was, quote, cooperative. In Wisconsin, first offense operating under the influence is not a criminal offense, rather a traffic ticket. So he was released after being photographed and booked. Romo grew up in Burlington and graduated from Burlington High School. The football field there was named in his honor in 2020, and he was there for its official dedication in 2022. Romo is now well known for his work in the lead NFL broadcast booth for CBS. Romo was given a September court date, but he isn't required to make an appearance for the citation, which normally carries a fine ranging from $150 to $300.
3: Yeah, that's, I don't even think, we'll see.
2: So it's nothing really for him. It's just considered a traffic ticket, and I'm sure it won't affect his life in any way. But again,
7: no,
2: buddy, don't be dumb. Come on, man.
3: I know.
2: Just get an Uber, get a driver, pick up that car tomorrow.
3: I'm Tony Romo in Wisconsin. Everyone will know me.
2: That lady didn't.
3: No, yeah, she did no not. Idea. I'm sure when he got to the police station, people were like,
2: oh, God, she told him her Tony Romo.
7: You know who that is?
2: He's got a high school field named after him, dummy.
3: That's the highest honors.
2: Pretty nuts. But, hey, deserves normal treatment like anyone else.
3: Oh, yeah, yeah. Don't drink and drive.
2: Do not
3: kill somebody, so.
2: Other driving news in the sports world. The head coach of the San Francisco 49ers is recovering after a serious car crash. Here's that.
10: Kyle is doing good. He's got some bumps and bruises.
11: 49ers general manager John Lynch giving an update on head coach Kyle Shanahan, who's recovering from a bad car crash, which happened on July 14th.
10: He did suffer a concussion in the accident. Has some lingering effects from that concussion.
11: The crash happened here at the intersection of Alma Street and Hamilton Avenue in Palo Alto around 6:15 p.m. when Shanahan's vehicle collided with an SUV. He was transported to the hospital, suffering a severe concussion, a broken nose and broken hand, three fractured ribs, and more than 40 stitches in his face.
2: Yikes.
11: Palo Alto police tell Eyewitness News the other driver wasn't injured, adding that drugs and alcohol were not involved and that both drivers were cooperative with police. No one was cited for the collision.
10: He's been in the building, so we've seen him. He's, you know, it's kind of like we do with our players, a phased back approach.
11: Lynch says while there's no defined concussion protocol for staff members, Shanahan will follow the same process his players do.
10: Kyle basically is going to be like in the protocol, and Doc Nino and all the great doctors we have are giving him great care. And we're going to let, you know, the condition, the doctors dictate how he comes back, when he comes back.
7: Bad timing right before football season.
3: Yeah, yeah.
2: What's the lingering effects of a concussion? That's the scary part.
3: You know, I've had about a 4 or 5 of them. So
2: those are this.
3: So look.
2: But yikes.
3: Take a look.
7: This is what happens.
2: He's done.
3: Take a look. How about that memory? Gone.
2: Where am I? What am I doing?
12: I've only had one concussion.
3: I don't know.
6: Mom never diagnosed.
3: At the theme park. The guy got a concussion at a theme park.
2: Well, I fell in one of those giant heads. Horrible. You don't know until you have it.
3: Is that the worst concussion?
6: I fell on a giant head.
2: No, I was inside a giant head and came crashing down to the ground.
6: Mm-hmm. It's got to be the only case of that.
8: I would tell people I'm on a motorcycle.
7: Yeah, you got to change the story, right?
2: Whatever, that's what happened.
7: I don't know.
3: Mm-hmm.
2: My theme park concussion.
6: I was dressed like Gargamel.
7: He's very proud of his theme park.
3: Yes, he is. I am too. Crazy. I'm very proud of
2: him. And that's my life.
3: Yeah.
2: That's what happened. It was like a big steel cage in there, and then it came loose, and I...
6: How'd you fall?
2: I tripped over a kid.
3: Yeah.
2: Went right off
3: the
2: stage.
3: He killed the child.
6: How's that kid?
3: The child died.
6: The kid got his first concussion, too.
3: Yeah. He had real trauma.
2: Hunted that kid across the theater.
6: I was scared of the Smurf.
2: And he should be. This is a weird sports story here. There's a former pro tennis player who's just been arrested in Florida. He lost his mind at a sports store, damaging a bunch of rackets and stuff.
3: Huh.
2: Why was he so pissed? Let's get the story from NBC6.
13: Surveillance video shows former professional tennis player Nicholas Civilier from Uruguay at Tennis Plaza in Doral arguing with people inside before slamming a racket into the ground.
14: He grabbed the gray racket and started hitting the clothes.
13: Moments later, cameras outside captured this. The pro player punching and banging his head against the front glass door.
14: Our teammates approached to him saying like, hey, what's wrong with you? What are you doing? And he started to menace us, like saying like, don't touch me. I'm going to punch you. I'm going to hit you with the racket.
13: According to employees, Doral police were called about the disturbance on Friday. Investigators say Civilier damaged two tennis rackets valued at $568. Employees escorted him out of the store when police say he threatened two staff members before leaving the area. Later, officers located him at a nearby gas station and took him into custody.
14: The idea that someone go to your store, start menacing you, start breaking your things, like start doing like trouble with us. Like,
3: I'm thinking about it. Sense. Right.
14: That is usually disrespect.
13: Civilier faces several charges, including aggravated assault with a deadly weapon.
3: Everyone in that town dyes their hair.
2: Everyone has crazy
7: really
2: hair.
7: I like it.
2: I don't understand. You got blue hair.
3: Well, what is it? You walk into the tennis plaza. And these kids don't know who the hell you are, not even a little bit.
2: I'm Exilvia Parriodiola from Uruguay.
3: They're like, whatever, mon dieu. And then you freak out.
2: See, because no one recognized
3: it's
2: you, you think that's
7: that it?
3: It had to be booze, right? That is like a booze reaction. You saw him stumbling.
2: Do you shop for new tennis rackets when you're wasted?
3: That's the only time I ever shop for a tennis racket. I have to be pretty drunk to be like, I think I can play tennis.
2: I think I can do it.
3: Odd story.
2: Mm-hmm. Yeah.
3: Why was he so mad at them? What happened in that store?
2: Yeah.
3: I remember Rowan did that out of anger one time. And boy, when someone smacks down a decent price tennis racket, you get pretty upset with them.
2: Well, sure. They are not cheap. Yeah. All right, on to celebrity dirt now. And we haven't heard about Diddy in a while, but he's back making headlines again. He was involved in a prison fight and has now been tossed in solitary confinement.
3: So they're trying to kill him finally?
2: Maybe. Diddy got into a fight with a fellow inmate at his federal lockup in New Jersey, and after all the dust settled, he wound up in solitary. He went toe-to-toe with the other inmate inside Fort Dix in New Jersey. Things got heated after the inmate made fun of Diddy, who then decided to take matters into his own hands. The two inmates got into a scuffle, started pushing each other and throwing jabs. Diddy, they say, held his own during the brawl, but it was quickly stopped by prison staff who separated both men. Diddy was immediately tossed into the hole at Fort Dix. He prefers rather dicks tossed into his own.
3: Yeah, he does.
2: From what we're hearing. It's unclear if he's still in solitary as of this morning, but he could be facing more long-term consequences for the fight. He's currently slated to get out of prison in February 2028, but that date assumes he earns credit for good behavior. If prison officials feel he was in the wrong in this fight, he could be extending his stay in the federal pen. They are not commenting on the situation yet. Neither are Diddy's reps.
3: You just don't want to go to prison. You really don't.
2: Of course you don't.
3: You just don't. Oh, is that him now?
2: So much older. Because obviously he hasn't been able to dye his hair or his beard, right?
7: Yeah. being in prison probably age you.
2: Oh, well,
3: oh sure. I'm sure.
2: Can you imagine what Chuck would look like after a couple weeks in prison? I can't even imagine. Yeah. Prison Chuck?
7: No, no, no.
3: I'd pull an Epstein on myself.
2: Oh,
3: if you believe that kind of stuff.
2: Oh, Lord help us. All right, about 7,000 Marvel fans packed the convention center hall at San Diego Comic-Con over the weekend. Some even camped out for 30 hours just to get a spot for the 40-minute panel. Was it worth it? Well, here's what went down. Sorry, Nicolas Cage. Ryan Gosling is going to be the new Ghost Rider.
3: Okay, so that's real? Because I saw a bunch of stuff using him as Ghost Rider.
2: It is real. The movie is set to come out in 2028. It will be directed by Sean Levy. They recently worked together for Star Wars Starfighter, which comes out next year. Black Panther 3 was announced. David Johnson is going to take over as Black Panther. It's expected to hit theaters in 2028. You might know that guy from HBO's Industry. That's who he is.
3: Nope.
2: Ryan Reynolds crashed the presentation in disguise. He wore a never-before-seen gray Deadpool costume and pretended to be a cosplayer. He joked and asked if there was room for him in Avengers Doomsday.
3: Hmm.
2: Of course, Robert Downey Jr. was there to hype up Doomsday. Every seat got their own Dr. Doom mask and cloak. And on Downey's cue, they all put them on at the same time. Also on stage, Chris Evans, Pedro Pascal, Paul Rudd, Anthony Mackie, Simu Liu, James Marsden, David Harbour, Kelsey Grammer, and others. Kelsey Grammer.
7: Why is he there?
2: Is he the new Magnet? What's Kelsey Grammer?
3: Well,
2: Grammer's?
3: He was Beast, right? I don't know why he would be in it.
12: And yeah, he was.
2: Yeah. Reprises his role as Beast.
3: There you go.
2: Jesus.
7: What's Marsden doing?
2: Oh, he's that.
3: Oh, Cyclops. He's Cyclops.
7: He's in everything now. He's been in so many things I've watched.
12: I know, he's so good.
3: He's
12: so
3: really famous. He's really, really famous.
7: Friends and Neighbors and the show Paradise. It's really good. He was in that.
3: Very attractive man, too.
7: Yeah, yeah. Very attractive.
12: I loved him in Jury Duty. That was hilarious.
7: Yeah, Jury Duty.
6: Yeah, I bet he never got a concussion in his.
3: No, he never got a concussion.
7: No way.
6: That's probably where your roads diverged, right?
2: He was always a face character. He was never in a mask.
3: Even better. Well, you don't want to hide that man's face.
12: And now we know where the rivalry started.
3: Yep.
2: Whatever.
3: Man. Like, Dave, put this Gargamel helmet on.
12: James doesn't have to wear his.
3: Yeah. No, James doesn't.
2: Whatever.
3: He's the real star here.
2: Haley Atwell came out to confirm she's back as Peggy Carter. And the audience was shown a new trailer that gave some backstory to Dr. Doom's character. He comes from the same world as the Fantastic Four and has lost everything he loves. He believes everyone is living stolen lives. Avengers Doomsday hits theaters December 18th.
3: Hmm.
2: What else happened at Comic-Con? Well, Rick Moranis has not been on the big screen since Honey, We Shrunk Ourselves in 1997. That's the last movie he made.
3: Yeah.
2: It's all about to change next year when he returns as Dark Helmet in Spaceballs, the new one.
3: Oh, yeah.
2: So he made an appearance at Comic-Con at a panel for the upcoming sequel. He was honored with a extremely long-standing ovation.
3: That's cool.
2: There was also a video message from 100-year-old Mel Brooks.
3: Didn't he get punched in the face?
2: Rick Moranis?
12: Yeah, he did. He got sucker punched. Yeah.
2: Like randomly punched by a man in New York.
7: Yeah.
3: Yep.
2: Just a random attack. He wasn't targeted or anything.
3: Nope.
2: Just some dude walking around punching people. Some other highlights for the weekend. Prime Video shared a teaser for Carrie, which premieres in October. It's director Mike Flanagan's take on the Stephen King novel. Lord of the Rings, The Rings of Power announced that Balrog will appear in season 3.
3: Okay.
2: And will be voiced by Simon Pegg. Apple TV debuted a trailer for Matchbox, the movie. Like the cars?
3: I guess. What is it going to be? Like real cars?
2: With John Cena and Jessica Biel.
3: Well, I love the cast.
2: When a group of former childhood friends reconnect, the reunion takes a wild turn as they stumble upon a dangerous international plot and must save the world.
3: Huh. Hot Wheels or Matchbox?
2: Cars. How is this the cars?
3: It's got to be real cars, right? I'm not sure about that one. I'm not sure about it.
15: God, they'll make anything into a movie.
7: They will.
3: What in the world? I just don't understand it.
15: I don't either. I don't
3: it's
15: know.
3: It's like
15: how
3: calling it something like for Ryan, like, you know, like sports trading cards.
15: The movie.
3: The movie. And then it's like, what is it? It's like real life sports live. I'm like, what? What? They have to save the world.
15: It's based on the iconic toy automobiles created in 1953.
3: So, like, but real cars, right? Like, that's the only way.
8: So, it's just going to be guys driving Matchbox.
3: Guys driving Matchbox type
15: so
3: cars?
15: It's just like Fast and Furious?
3: Yeah.
15: Okay.
3: It has to be, right? I guess. Makes no sense.
15: Unless they're tiny little cars that when you whip them out, they become full-size cars. Now, that'd be cool. I can keep my car in my pocket.
3: Not bad.
7: I think I'll skip that one.
15: Lisa, that is you written all over it.
3: You know, I like John Cena. I really, really do.
7: You like Jessica Biel.
3: I like Jessica Biel.
7: She could get you to watch, maybe. No.
15: No?
3: When I'm scrolling.
7: Naked in the Matchbox
3: car? Yeah. Oh, my God.
15: I mean, it's got Randy Pudi and Golshifteh Farahani.
3: I know. I mean that usually brings me home. Cast. No, but like when I'm scrolling, there's a lot that's that John Cena has been in recently, and I just can't sit down and say I'm gonna give John the
15: another
3: twin
15: chance?
3: Movie two of my hours.
8: Have you watched the twin movie with him?
3: No.
8: And Eric Andre?
3: No.
15: No.
8: I'd rather jump off the roof of my house.
15: Wow, it's that bad.
8: Yeah.
15: Is that's just what premiered on what Netflix, I think?
8: Did it? I think so. One of those.
3: Yeah, but
8: yeah, it's tough. I turned it off.
3: No, I mean, there's literally three, I think, right now that I can remember going, no, no, I can't do it. I just can't. I don't know why.
15: Here's a little taste of the trailer. Maybe it'll explain what we're going to get into with Matchbox, the movie.
16: Sean Walker. It's been a long time since we played Matchbox cars together.
17: Hey, Amy.
18: Hey, Sean.
17: What the hell have you been up to?
3: No one did this with a girl.
17: No.
3: No one ever did this with a girl.
19: It's a bit of a longer story.
17: You look big.
19: Yeah. You're rekindling old friendships.
18: Cheers. So where's home?
19: You know, I don't stay in one place.
3: It's really terrible so far. Okay, they haven't got us yet.
20: Look at those shots.
19: Everybody listen. We're all going to wake up someplace different.
20: What?
19: Is everybody okay?
17: No.
19: Are we on a plane?
21: Where's the nuclear warhead, Walker?
17: No, this is
21: we'll start
17: so
21: tossing
17: bad.
21: Your friends out.
3: What does this have to do with Matchbox cars?
15: I don't know, man.
3: I'm bored.
15: I can't. I know. I couldn't even get through.
3: See what
15: we
3: I
15: made
3: mean.
15: It 55 seconds into the trailer.
7: That's
15: the
7: really bad.
15: The trailer's supposed to be the best.
3: Do
15: the
3: you
15: best
3: see place. What I mean? This is why I can't. I just...
7: The lines, the writing. You're really big, she said to him, to John Cena.
15: You look really big.
7: You look really big.
8: So here's the movie. We're going to roofie people and make them drive cars.
7: Yeah.
3: I think so, to escape, right?
15: Yeah.
3: Oh,
6: but it has nothing to do with Matchboxes, except they played them when they were kids.
3: They played Matchbox.
15: That's the tiny little connection.
7: That's how they tie it in.
15: Seems to be how they tie it into the whole
3: thing. What I am wondering is if the whole thing, so this is now my take, the whole thing is actually just kids playing Matchbox cars. And that, like, so all this stuff is going to happen, and at the end,
15: it'll
3: be like, hey, Timmy, it's time to go home. And then it's like, all right, I'll see you tomorrow. And the whole thing is just imagination. The whole thing.
15: Did Chuck just spoil the entire movie?
6: I hope so.
7: I bet that's too good.
6: I bet that's too good.
3: Was that too good of an idea?
7: I bet it's worth, you know.
3: I appreciate that. Thank you.
7: I bet that's not even how
3: they didn't even think about that,
7: know.
3: Huh?
6: Start screenwriting, man. That's a hit.
15: Listen, I've never seen this in a trailer. Bring your friends. They say, please bring your friends. Please bring your friends.
7: Let's go see Matchbox. You'd have to just be like a big fan of John Cena, right? To see this, I guess. Maybe. I don't even know if fans of John Cena will want to see
3: it. No, because I know some people that their dads were big time into these cars, right? These are people that were my age, their fathers.
7: They were into Matchbox
3: cars? Had like rooms of Matchbox cars.
15: Yeah.
3: You know, it was kind of like something they would collect.
7: Did you guys play with them when you were kids?
3: We weren't allowed to touch those. We played.
15: I had some Matchbox.
3: I had some. I had Hot Wheels.
7: Maybe that's what I'm thinking.
3: Matchbox.
7: My brothers
3: had them for sure. I remember a cool James Bond car I had when I was young. We definitely played with them. It's what you did.
7: Right. Yeah.
3: We built the tracks and all that stuff.
7: The tracks.
3: But how do you turn that into a movie other than it's a child's imagination? And a couple of them, and they're living out this crazy fantasy, and then it's time to go home. The movie's over.
7: That is probably how it ends.
3: It's the only way to make it really work.
6: Jessica Biel does look good, though.
3: She always
7: looks good, right?
3: Oh, my God. I don't even know how you touch another girl's hand when she's in your life. That's all I'll say.
6: I mean, I just watched her play with Matchbox cars for as long as this movie is.
15: Sure.
6: That's a better movie idea. Jessica Biel plays with Matchbox.
3: Jessica Biel is crawling around and playing Matchbox cars. Do you want to watch?
6: Yes. Subscribe.
15: Well, they may not all be great, but there's been a lot of solid movies at the box office so far this year. It's been so strong. It could be Hollywood's biggest year at the theaters in a long time. Here's the latest on that.
0: This summer, box office totals are headed
5: to infinity!
0: This year, domestic grosses are expected to hit $10 billion for the first time since before the pandemic, thanks to fan-favorite sequels like Toy Story 5.
22: It's been too long, cowboy.
0: And chilling low-budget originals like Backrooms.
23: It's like a maze. It just goes on and on.
0: And horror flick obsession breaking records.
24: I think Biggie's going through something.
25: Like, what? Is she okay?
24: No.
26: It looks like the box office is roaring back. Movies are back.
0: Right now, box office sales for the first 8 weeks of the summer have hit $1.8 billion, placing 2026 just 2% shy of that pre-pandemic high in the summer of 2019.
26: Coming after COVID in 2020, it's been hard to, feel like people are going to the movies, and I think a lot of people had written out that Gen Z and the younger generation weren't interested in movies. They wanted just vertical content that's on their phone. This proves that that's not true. They're coming back.
0: The group that has set sail with Moana twice, now ready for battle.
27: Bringing it all.
0: For Christopher Nolan's The Odyssey, fans say bigger is better. It's the first movie ever filmed entirely with IMAX cameras, driving up a frenzy to see it the way Nolan intended, on a huge screen just for IMAX, which means pricier tickets and more revenue for theaters. The Odyssey makes Anne Hathaway the star of the two biggest live-action openings of the year, paired with The Devil Wears Prada 2.
28: Hello.
29: Well, look what TJ Maxx dragged in.
0: And it's not Prada, but the must-have accessory at the theater this year, popcorn buckets. The Odyssey Trojan Horse bucket goes for $70. Mando and Grogu popcorn buckets retail for $80, providing a real kernel of hope for the theater industry and anyone who loves going to the movies.
3: It is silly.
15: Wait, why didn't you bring those?
3: The popcorn tins have turned it around.
7: That's it, but that's all it took.
15: I don't get
3: it. It's nuts, really. But like Stella was obsessed with getting one. I know I wanted to get one for the Ghost movie.
15: But what do you do? You just put them on a shelf?
3: It's just on a shelf now. It's just on a shelf.
12: I don't understand.
3: You know?
12: It's not my thing, I guess.
3: No.
7: It's smart to do because people love that kind of stuff.
3: Well, you just got to they had to figure out something like what is going to make people, give them an extra $40.
15: Or $80. $80?
3: Yeah, is that...
15: For a popcorn holder?
3: You think that's like at the actual theater?
15: That's what they said. It retails for.
3: Wow, that's nuts.
15: But then they sell out. Then they go on eBay for like three times that.
3: Yes.
15: Speaking of The Odyssey, though, it's already made $600 million worldwide in just 2 weeks. And ticket scalpers are actually making money off of this. Because there's only a certain amount of those big IMAX screens. The movie was filmed completely in IMAX. So one ticket package on eBay was priced at $1,200 for four tickets, not until like 2 weeks from now.
3: Oh my God, just relax.
15: The seats were closer to the back of the cinema, an ideal spot for the wide field of view used by the format. Another cheaper listing for August 14th showed four seats for $500.
3: I guess I can understand you buy tickets, you get them, and you're like, well, we might go to the movies on Saturday, or I sell them for $1,500. But if not, we're going. You know, it's a movie I wouldn't mind seeing, but I would love to make money off of it.
15: What are you losing? $80, right?
3: Like, right.
15: How much is it a ticket?
3: I don't know. It's got to be. What is an IMAX? I don't even know how much it would cost to go to that movie, honestly. I'm assuming
15: how much more decent. Is an IMAX ticket than a regular ticket?
3: No clue.
15: Now, okay, so I'm confused. So a lot of theaters have IMAX screens, but it must not be like this. Not
3: this
15: the full 70 millimeter IMAX,
3: special
15: right?
3: This is that huge, huge thing.
15: They say there's only like 70 of them or something around the country. Like there's not very many. That's why the tickets are so crazy.
3: I am wondering if the place near me has it. It is listed as an IMAX place, but that I don't know if that means
15: that's what
3: they've got
15: the one
3: the
15: near
3: good
15: me
3: one.
15: Says IMAX too.
3: That's what I'm saying.
15: I don't think it's that.
3: Yeah.
15: Crazy.
3: I guess in the grand scheme of things, I don't really care.
15: Are you going to go see it?
3: I don't. No.
15: Get your $70 Trojan horse popcorn.
3: I mean, that's nice, but they're gone already. Like, that's the thing. Like, Stella and I were at the Billie Eilish thing so early and it didn't matter. They're already gone. All the stuff was gone because there's people like when you think, well, we'll get there like an hour before.
7: They've been there all day.
3: They've been there all day.
7: Yeah.
3: They've been there all day. So it's off to eBay.
15: In music news, David Lee Roth canceled all of his tour dates except one, and he didn't give a reason why. But there are rumors he just wasn't selling tickets.
3: Sure.
15: Well, he's received a surprise olive branch from a longtime rival, Sammy Hagar. Sammy posted a video saying, quote, "I hope you're well. I hope there's not a physical problem. Honestly, Mike Anthony and I love the fact that you've been out there supporting the greatest band in the world that we're both a part of. So please come join us at our Las Vegas residency in September. Sing a couple of songs, MC the damn show. Just do what you want to do. Anyway, hope you're well. I really do. God bless, brother."
3: Yeah, I think Sammy was just like, what you do is entertaining. He's like, what you're doing is entertaining. So come do it here.
7: And it will get attention for our show more.
3: Yeah,
15: right.
3: You know?
15: Sammy also emphasized the importance of real music like Van Halen in the era of AI. He said, "It's so important that this music carries on. Those of us that can still go out and play should do it as long as they can."
7: That's not what we said on Friday.
15: It's not.
7: Right before this news broke. I saw that like over the weekend. I'm like, oh, wow. We just slammed his Cherry Fest appearance big time.
3: Can I tell you this, though? I'll say this. I think it's way better to go to Vegas and play shows with them than it is to do Cherry Fest.
7: Absolutely.
3: Like, that's all the guy should be doing. Like, you're
7: doing. But he wasn't invited until now.
3: No, I know, I know. But he will not do it because probably the ego involved in it, but he should do it.
15: He totally should do it.
3: He should do it.
15: Someone should tell him, hey, man, come on.
3: Go do this.
15: You couldn't sell out yourself. You had to cancel. So just join them.
7: Yeah, do a few songs.
3: Because if you're playing Cherry Fest, I can't imagine that the money is actually good. It can't be that good.
15: Okay,
3: dude.
15: So judging from when I used, and this was so long ago, but when I used to like, you know, handle some of those shows for the station we were at, depending on the act, maybe like 50 to 100.
3: Bucks?
15: 1,000.
3: There's no way.
15: Yeah, dude, they make a ton there.
3: No way.
15: Yes. I'm serious. Like the time.
3: I remember.
15: So that's
3: we
15: like
3: paid,
15: the biggest night of their
3: I
15: whole
3: remember
15: event.
3: We paid $13,000.
7: Oh my gosh, yeah.
3: To play a show and the industry was flabbergasted that we paid them that much money.
7: I was very happy that they paid $13,000 for Yeah.
3: Yeah. That's the only way we got them there.
15: Some 41 on their way down got $30,000.
3: That's insane. That's the dumbest thing I've ever heard in my life. No wonder that place failed.
1: They better sell a lot of cherries. $50,000 for David Lee Roth.
3: Yeah, that's insane.
1: How many cherries? Cherry pie? Cherry jelly?
3: Yeah, there's only so many things you can do with cherry.
1: You better start making everything.
15: First of all, Cherry Fest is huge.
7: Does it cost money to get in?
15: Yes. Yeah.
7: Okay, because you went, last year?
15: Yeah, not to the concert, just to Cherry Fest.
7: Right.
15: It costs money to get into the concert at Cherry Fest.
7: Oh, okay.
15: Right? So like, you had to buy tickets.
6: Ooh. Let's go do Cherry Fest.
3: Us? Let's not. Let's not.
7: No.
15: I wonder if they reveal. They probably don't. Not publicly disclosed. Look right there. Oh my God, even more than I thought. His standard minimum performance fee is $200,000.
6: There's no way.
7: That's a lot of money.
3: That's too much money.
7: No wonder he does it. He gets those leather pants on and sticks his tongue out. That's all.
15: Chuck's about to buy more leather pants.
3: You guys ain't seen nothing yet.
15: Yeah, you guys, you don't understand. They make decent money. Jake is with us here. Jake, you were part of Cherry Fest?
2: Hey, what's up? Yes, I was.
15: So, do you have any idea about this stuff? You know how it plays out?
2: A little bit. I mean, like, a lot of, like, the higher-ups like to hide certain information from, like, the workers and the people that actually set up the stage.
15: Mm-hmm.
2: But, like, the more years you work it, you get to, like, know some of the guys, so they'll slip up information. But, like, I wasn't there this year. A lot of my coworkers were, but last year I worked it with, like, Hoobastank and all those guys.
3: I can't even imagine how much Hoobastank got.
2: Hoobastank was around like 50K, between that 50 to 100K. They weren't specific on it. They didn't want to tell us. But I did find out Buck Cherry was supposed to get paid about $30,000 and then did their one song and swore a bunch and then lost the whole contract. So they ended up just paying for free or playing for free.
3: Oh, wow. So you can't swear because the old people.
15: Well, it's Cherry Fest.
3: Yeah.
15: It's a family-friendly festival.
2: Yeah, it has to be family-friendly. All their contracts state that they cannot swear or else they will lose the entire contract.
3: Oh,
2: but
3: so
2: Buck Cherry.
3: They played crazy.
2: So that one song.
3: Crazy Bitch. Yeah, they played Crazy Bitch.
2: They played Crazy Bitch, which was allowed. They gave them the one song they were allowed to play and swear in because it was their biggest hit. But then they took that and said, screw it, we're Buck Cherry.
3: Yeah, that's tough.
2: And then they just went full rated R and then lost the contract.
3: Yeah. Like when if I was their manager, I'd be like, guys, there's going to be a moment when you're on stage and inside your head is an intrusive thought. It's going to say, we're Buck Cherry. You got to ignore everything after that. Whatever your brain said. But we're Buck Cherry. We're at the Cherry Fest.
7: It's pretty cool to have a Cherry Fest insider call in.
3: It is pretty cool. You're right.
7: Not
3: a lot of shows can get that.
15: You're absolutely right.
3: Not a lot of shows can have that happen.
15: Lucky.
3: If Hoobastank got 50 to 100,000, that's unbelievable to me. So, hey, like David Lee, no wonder you're doing it.
7: Yeah,
15: he won't even step outside for less than 200,000.
3: Because to me, I would have thought it's purely an ego-driven thing where it's like, I don't want to stop
7: money
3: performing,
7: thing.
3: So it's a money thing.
15: Okay, what do you think Bret Michaels make? Because he's our next story here. Poison frontman Bret Michaels performed 3 consecutive shows while enduring severe kidney stone pain before he underwent emergency surgery. He did not take time off. He had to get that money. So he pushed through shows in Charleston, West Virginia, Pennsylvania, at an Air Force base. After the final show, he finally said, okay, I'll go to the hospital.
3: Wow, it's tough. You'd think it'd be right in the same range as like a David Lee Roth. He's a little younger. He had a TV show, which was successful, right? So that probably ups the price.
15: His booking fee ranges from $50,000 to nearly $300,000. Typical live fee for him is $150,000.
3: Right.
15: That's a standard guarantee for a live concert or festival. Private smaller events, he accepts a little less. We've won a VIP meet and greet. That starts at $755.
3: No, thank you.
6: Well, we can get him as a keynote speaker.
3: Oh, wow. I really want to hear his thoughts.
6: Who knew?
3: Yeah,
15: they make way more than you think is what I'm saying.
3: Yeah, that's crazy to me. That's crazy. Yeah,
8: nice to Kidney Stone, brother, all right?
3: Yeah. Right.
8: I had about an hour conversation in his bus with this, like 2 years ago.
15: Wait, you were Kidney Stone Bros?
8: Yeah, we where I was before here.
3: Yes, yeah, big. He's big.
8: We did a massive, you know, his big old concert.
15: Yeah. Uh-huh.
8: So I was hanging out with him, and then we started talking about Kidney Stones. It was the weirdest moment of my life.
15: How does that come up when you're talking with Brett Michaels? Did you breach the subject, or did he?
8: He did.
15: He said you look like a man with kidney stones?
8: Yeah, he said, somebody tells me you suffer from kidney stones. So do I. And then it went into a conversation. He is... I'm not kidding you. One of the nicest people I've ever met in my entire life.
15: I'll say that too, because I met him once too, and I will say he was nothing but nice. He was very nice.
8: But I was like, can I get out of your trailer, dude? This is weird.
3: Yeah. Yeah. We started looking at each other's kidneys and stuff.
15: Did you share any kidney stone tips? Did you have any solid advice for you?
8: No, not at all. I don't know. Maybe a wig and stuff like that would help.
6: You guys are okay, hair straighteners?
3: Question. Did you see him without a hat on or a bandana?
8: Yeah, he's bald.
3: He is bald.
15: That's a wig?
8: Yeah. Oh, yeah.
15: Okay.
8: Yeah, he's just got a bunch of them.
3: That is wild.
15: Yeah.
7: I mean, why didn't he see him bald.
15: Why didn't he just get like a hair transplant or something?
3: Money, dude.
15: He's always got bandanas or hats.
7: He's just
15: got to
7: keep that look going.
8: And I'm pretty sure his eyeliner is a tattoo.
3: Oh, no wonder. That was a big mistake.
15: Oh, that'll save you money, though.
3: I know, but that was a big mistake.
8: It's very funny to see him, like, jump out of his trailer in, like, workout gear. Like he's dressing like a normal person, but eyeliner on still.
3: Oh my God,
15: because that doesn't go away. There's a lot of weird pictures of him out there. When you put in Brett Michaels, no hat.
3: Yeah, you got to find one from now.
8: I thought there was one. Remember when he had all those health problems and he was in the hospital? I thought there was one there. Maybe they just put the bandana on.
3: I don't know.
15: Yeah, because I see one. If this is it here, I think they just put the bandana on.
3: They did. They put the bandana. Nothing says I'm bald more than I'm in a hospital bed and I have a bandana on my head. You know?
15: Absolutely. There's trouble there. All right, we're going to take a break. When we come back, what did our idiot criminal of the day do during a high-speed police chase? What strange thing did a worker get stuck in for hours? What pervy stuff has been revealed about a Secret Service agent? And bitches tripping still to come on Dave and Chuck the Freak.
4: Previously on Dave and Chuck the Freak.
15: A Louisiana man got snared by cops after being spotted pleasuring himself in his truck. He insisted, though, he was just playing air drums along with the radio.
3: Different style of drum.
15: I was thinking about this. What has a jerkin' beat?
3: For me, it would have to go death metal right at the end. Because it's like the double bass.
15: Double drum.
3: Yeah. Beat it to death.
15: Wouldn't that be nuts? You finale and then you make some sort of crazy.
3: Hey, listen, don't go in there, Dave. Chuck.
15: What's happening in there?
3: You know what's happening.
15: Is he doing good?
3: Don't walk in.
15: He's so loud.
3: Yeah,
15: he's so loud. He needs to stop that.
3: If I ever have sex again, that's going to surprise her.
15: It's
4: Dave and Chuck the Freak. WBOS HD2 Brookline, Boston. 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Venus Falls and Lisa Cheese Train. It's Dave and Chuck the Freak. We're here till 10:30. And then Boston's rock sounds like this. Boston's rock sounds like this. Boston's rock sounds like this. And is commercial free next on the home of Dave and Chuck.

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2: Bad day for this Canadian guy. It started out great, driving down the Canadian highway.
3: Yeah,
2: blasting probably that song, Life is a Highway.
3: Life is a Highway.
2: And anyway, you're 20 years old, you're blaring this song,
3: driving
2: down the Canadian highway.
3: Somehow you're a Canadian girl.
2: You are getting roadhead.
3: Wow.
2: Till you hit that pesky tree.
4: Your eyes will close every once in a while.
2: Again, I tell you, don't veer for deer. Especially not during roadhead.
5: So a deer jutted out?
2: Yeah, and he...
6: He admitted this?
2: Yeah, at least.
4: You admit it. Because the Canadian authorities would have shown him, like, what happened, eh? Tell us what happened there. You're going to get mischief for sure, eh? And he's like, boys, roadhead, eh? Deer came out, eh? The veer for the tree. And they're like, oh. And then they get it. They're like, oh, okay, all right, eh? Reduce the charge, eh? Classic case of Canadian charge. Roadhead, eh?
1: It's Dave and Chuck the Freak. 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
1: As we continue here on this Monday edition of Dave and Chuck the Freak, coming up, what strange thing did a worker get stuck in for hours? What pervy stuff has been revealed about a Secret Service agent? Where is a serial flasher on the loose? And bitches tripping coming up. We'll get started with this.
0: Criminal of the day.
1: Well, I sure as hell hope that Chuck is never in a high-speed police chase.
2: You never know.
1: But I pretty much guarantee if he is, this will happen to him.
2: Oh, no.
1: He'll run out of gas.
3: Oh, yeah. Oh wow.
4: Definitely.
1: He does not plan ahead.
4: Not at all.
2: No, never. You got to look at the tank before you decide to hit that pedal.
1: There was a wild chase in Los Angeles. And of course, the driver, very Chuck-like, had to pull over for gas in the middle of it.
2: Yeah.
1: Here's the story from ABC 7.
5: A suspected DUI driver leading CHP on a high-speed chase in a maroon Dodge Charger with blacked-out windows and no headlights.
2: Now that's crazy.
5: At certain points, reaching speeds
2: that's
5: of more
2: crazy.
5: Than 130 miles per hour.
2: A Charger.
5: Air 7 losing the driver for periods of time due to their excessive speed. At one point, the driver managing to pull off the freeway and into a gas station, pumping several gallons before jumping back on the freeway.
2: I mean, he was able to do it.
5: Yeah. Coming to an end near Del Monte Street and Forest Avenue in Pasadena when the driver and two passengers jumped out and tried to make a run for it. All three were arrested.
6: And more breaking news tonight. Yet another pursuit. A reckless driver leading.
1: It's just there's high speed chases in the LA area. It seems every
4: all
1: couple
4: the time,
1: of minutes.
4: Yeah.
2: It's got to be because cars are getting stolen all the time and they're just like joyriding around and getting caught. And they're just like, gun it, dude. They don't care about the car.
1: Is there a lady in their car with them?
2: There's always a lady. Why do you do it?
1: Being a passenger in a high-speed chase has got to be pretty terrifying.
2: Oh, yeah. I'd be furious. Like, honestly, I'd be furious. If I was with one of my buddies and he had a fast car and then something happened and he looked at me and was like, I'm not going back. And I'm like, what are you talking about? Not going. What's going on that I don't know? And then they punch it.
4: Yeah, no.
2: Oh, I'm furious. Because I would be like, listen, just slow down. For 1 second, let me out.
1: And you know what you just did to me?
2: Gotcha.
1: Say you got a fast car.
2: Oh, come on.
4: Come on. You got to be able to say that in life.
1: You can't, Lisa.
4: You can't say you got a fast car. No. Stop.
1: I'm Tracy Chapman in my head.
4: Oh, gosh. Your brain.
7: Get that out of there.
1: I wish I could.
2: You can't.
1: I am mentally challenged.
2: Yeah, I'm trying to think of something.
1: All right.
2: I can even bring
1: it
2: up.
1: I said it.
8: Clip it.
1: I am mentally challenged. One word sets off a song every couple of seconds.
4: It's a song, too. It's always a song.
1: Always.
2: Every single time. I said Hoobastank, and then he was like, and the reason is you. I'm like,
1: I'm singing that all the commercial break.
2: Yep, the whole break. I'm like, I'm going to record something
1: real quick.
2: It's
1: a sickness. It's an illness. Study me.
2: Yep. In a fast car, it's a fake aluminum driving me. I'm gonna make it to see y'all. Leave tonight, I'm living dirty.
1: I'm going to go insane. I'm there, I'm close.
2: Yeah, you're right there.
1: I'm like, you're I'm right living there. On
4: Is
1: the
4: it
1: edge.
4: Getting worse?
2: Yeah.
1: See, yeah, I can't. I'm right there on the line.
2: Mm-hmm.
4: Seems like it's getting worse.
1: It is getting worse, Lisa.
2: Yeah.
1: It is getting worse.
2: What's nuts in life is, you know, like our brains finally like start to go on us, right? It'll be wild if everything else goes, but the songs are the last things.
1: I will be in a loony bin because if you say singing. Fast car, and I'm like, say, fast car.
2: Yeah.
1: I'll be like, lock them up.
2: Yeah. Yep. That's all you do, you know?
1: It's scary. I've had songs stuck in my head and sometimes inappropriate stuff.
2: Oh, yeah. No. Terrible stuff.
1: All through the weekend. Mm-hmm. Like every time I have like a second to think, it just starts up again. I need medication.
2: I know. Yeah. There's got to be
8: get
2: something.
8: Through life?
1: I don't know. I need medication.
8: There's so many words that are said.
1: There's probably no one like me, though. Like, what are they going
4: to
1: medicate?
4: There has to be someone else.
1: Do you have
4: like
1: excessive
4: you.
1: Song syndrome?
4: There's something. What
2: there's
4: is
2: gotta
4: it?
2: There's got to be.
4: It's probably
2: there's gotta
4: a name
2: be something.
4: For it.
2: There's got to be a name for it.
1: Excessive you know? Song syndrome seems good.
2: I mean, that does seem like a decent name for it. You could be a case study.
1: Stuck song syndrome.
2: Musical obsessions.
1: Common phenomenon where a catchy tune or musical fragment replays on an involuntary loop in your head. It happens because the brain treats incomplete melodic patterns as unresolved tasks. That's it. My brain has to finish the task. That's
4: musical obsessions.
2: Yeah. But think about it. Like Dave, could you imagine like Dave goes to the grocery store and then you walk around for about 40 minutes and then leave without getting anything? No chance.
4: And this is more like a song gets stuck in your head, which we all have that.
2: Yes.
4: That's what you have it to where you just say a word and then a song pops up. It's something different than this.
1: Right. That's what I'm saying. I'm alone.
4: Can't be alone.
2: Oh, look at that. Look at that swallow. Those things are from Africa.
1: The rain's down in Africa. Mm-hmm. I can't. It's getting to me.
2: Hey, are we going to Bangkok?
1: Oh, don't. I hate you. No, see? Because he does stuff on purpose like that. I'm not.
2: It's
8: all genres, too.
1: It is all genres. You never can tell what it's going to be. It just takes a word.
8: It's just like a landslide, you know? It just happens.
2: Who are we taking on?
1: Don't take on me. I hate him. I hate him.
8: Because he triggers. Didn't get you, huh?
1: What?
8: I said landslide.
1: Oh, I didn't. Yeah. You're too much of a mumbler. I didn't understand what you said.
8: I'm just trying to subliminally drop it in on you. That one will be waiting for you.
1: Anyways, if I ever leave the show and go to Looney Bin, you know why.
4: There's a whole Facebook post about it. Someone asking, does anyone sing a song lyrics after hearing a word? It happens. You're not alone.
2: It happens. No, he's not alone, but I mean, it is like he can't have a conversation. Like, I have to assume that sometimes someone's talking to Dave and you lose it. You got to be just gone.
1: I'm after, gone. Because my brain is already into the third chorus.
2: Yeah, they have hit something and your brain just starts it.
1: Absolutely.
8: Do you think these guys were riding dirty when they got...
2: No. I do.
1: You're not subtle with it.
8: Boy, I'm either mumbling or I'm not subtle. So there's no gray area.
1: Trying to put the worst songs ever in my head.
8: And now you just got a mix of all.
2: Yeah,
8: of them.
2: I'm trying to be really genuine about it.
1: They say it's a legitimate symptom of OCD.
2: Yeah, that makes some sense. It does. Because I think you got a bit of that, you know.
4: Or ADHD.
2: Well, that can always just manifest as like something tied together. You know, it's 25,000 papers.
1: I keep my attention just fine.
2: Yeah, but I feel like, look, you know.
4: There's different, I don't know.
2: Yeah, they manifest in lots of different ways.
4: Yeah, different ways.
2: Yeah.
1: Shane's all got us. Something going on. I mean, we
2: Yeah, of course we do. Hi, Shane.
3: Hey, guys. How you doing?
1: Doing all right. You had a comment.
3: Yeah, you're not alone. I'll be in the middle of a conversation and someone will say a word and I will start singing the song out loud. Funny thing is, I actually have extreme ADHD, and when I'm actually on medication, I don't do it. But if I'm not on my medication, I can't stop myself.
4: You need medication, Dave.
1: Hello. Well, you can't just sing the song. Man, for God's sake, Jason.
2: I love doing that, too. I do love doing that.
1: I gotta sing along if you're singing it.
2: Oh, no.
1: That's the worst one. That's one of the worst ones.
4: Jungle Life.
2: Oh, man.
9: So ADHD, huh?
4: Yeah.
9: Sure would explain why you just walk out in the middle of a conversation sometimes.
2: He's had enough.
1: You're boring me. I gotta go.
2: Yeah, he's had enough. On to the next. On to the next. It
9: happens to me mid-sentence all the time.
2: Yeah. On to the next.
8: Yeah, he's always halfway out the door.
1: Attention. I am. I can't. Some people, like Jason, you talk too much sometimes, man.
8: I'm not upset by it.
1: You know that. Yeah. I've said that to you.
8: I understand.
1: You don't know how to just casually end a conversation.
8: You're right. I learned that here on the air.
4: Yeah, we told you.
8: Yeah. And everybody in my life was like, yeah.
2: Yeah.
8: Sherry. I mean, everyone.
1: Yeah, sometimes you need to know, right?
8: And then, I saw it happening live when I do it. And I'm like, I'm sorry. I continued that
4: You're
8: conversation.
4: You're better about it now.
8: I try. I just try not to say anything.
2: Yeah.
9: Always
8: it even happens in these conversations or you're ready to go, and then I'm like, but wait. Yeah. One more thing.
1: Yeah. I just go.
8: You should just go.
1: Yeah.
9: Just always finish the conversation from halfway down the hallway.
1: Yep. Okay, see you later.
8: Oh, I've got him still. I told Ryan, too. I'm like, don't talk to me after the show. You'll never get out of here.
1: It's true. We all know that.
8: Well, thank you for telling me. I didn't.
1: Yeah. Well, it's okay.
8: Yeah.
2: Yeah.
1: Sometimes you just got to point it out to someone.
8: It's incredibly annoying.
9: Goodbye, Jason. I'll see you tomorrow.
1: Yeah.
9: And then I walk away.
1: Yeah, you have to.
8: Wait.
1: Hold on. Can I?
2: No.
8: Mm-mm. You have a good weekend, too.
1: Here's a new fear unlocked. A worker performing maintenance on a 130-foot tall gas station sign in Wilmington, Illinois, ended up stranded inside the sign.
2: What?
1: For hours. What?
2: How do you get in there?
1: It's wild. Here's the update from ABC 7.
10: Fire officials told me the challenge was finding another lift tall enough to reach that worker.
1: No.
10: Chopper 7 was overhead as rescue crews worked to get him down and captured the message he had for our cameras. Take a look at that thumbs up.
1: No,
10: the man appeared to be in good spirits despite being stranded inside this massive truck stop sign for hours.
1: Who knew you got right in there?
10: Fire officials say the worker was doing maintenance near the Lorenzo Road exit off I-55 in Wilmington when that lift that got him up there experienced a problem. That happened around 11 Tuesday morning. The sign stands about 130 feet tall and has no ladder, which proved to be an issue for responding fire crews, whose ladders only reach about 100 feet tall. Crews initially struggled to find equipment tall enough to reach him. They eventually found a specialized lift at a job site in Joliet, and Illinois State Police escorted it to Wilmington. About 5 hours after he became trapped, the worker was seen getting into a crane basket and was brought safely back down. Fire officials say the worker refused medical treatment and is expected to be okay.
1: 5 hours. How hot was it?
4: Must have been really hot.
2: Oh, my God. The worst. It's the worst.
1: That's crazy.
2: But you're not working, which is great.
1: This is him on the way down. He, like, took, I guess, something on his cell phone.
11: Oswego. Damn. That's on with Oswego. Here comes their crane.
12: Did they just not get it fixed? Oh.
11: Down this road.
12: So we got to hide.
1: So that was him finally getting rescued there. He's got his own page called That Guy in the Sign. That's amazing.
2: That's funny.
1: Yeah, so his lift that he was using broke, and then they don't make them that big, 130 feet high, right? Mm-hmm. There's like just not, the fire rescue doesn't go that high. They had to get a special one to get him out.
4: It's a bad day at work.
2: Oh, awful. God awful. And I don't know who broke the thing. I'm pretty upset, though.
1: I'm super upset at you.
8: But he seemed pretty, like, cool about everything.
2: What's wild is he's just by himself, so he operates the thing, he gets out and in the sign, then just all of a sudden it just hydraulic leak or whatever, so it just sort of all sank back down to the ground.
1: How uncomfortable is that?
2: I'm not getting in there. That's not for me, I'll tell you that.
8: When he's lucky, nothing's in there. Birds make nests in those things all the time.
2: Oh,
8: and stuff.
2: Dave couldn't have wild birds after
1: him. Oh, no. I'd be falling right out.
2: It's so high up. It's so high up. I don't trust those things anymore once that one crushed that poor couple.
1: The Denny sign almost did kill it.
2: It did.
1: I think it killed two people.
2: It killed two people. Well,
4: yeah, there was a time where signs were just
1: taking people out.
2: Yes.
1: Yeah. Kayla is with us here. Hey, Kayla. Hello.
13: Hello.
1: Hi, this is Dave and Chuck the Freak. Go ahead.
13: Hi, yeah. So I just heard your guys' sign story about the guy getting stuck inside there.
1: Yeah.
13: So I was actually a sign installer for all those big pylon signs a couple of years ago. And I was inside of one at Burger King. And I was doing some of the electrical work in there. And I smelled smoke. And the sign actually started kind of had a small electrical fire inside of it. And I had to dive out of the little door into the basket. They had to rush down and free up and turn the sign off so it didn't burn down.
2: Oh, my goodness.
1: Damn. Yep. So do you control the basket yourself?
13: I had a coworker that was, he was actually too big to fit inside of the sign, so he was out controlling the basket.
2: I
13: so
2: did
13: he
2: that.
13: Hurried up, got us down.
1: He was getting a Whopper? Is that?
2: Yeah, he was busy. I get it.
13: Don't hit me, cut off.
1: Yep.
2: Yeah.
1: So you're lucky you're okay. Do you still do that line of work?
13: No, I do not.
14: Oh, okay. Yeah. All right.
13: I went and got a desk job instead.
2: Yeah, well, that's
4: smart.
14: You don't want to be stuck inside a burning Burger King.
4: You don't think about the signs, right? And the maintenance.
14: I just
4: and
14: never
4: people going in
14: think
4: them.
14: Of people being inside of them. No. I just never thought of that before.
2: Yeah, I just thought maybe part of it popped off and you just changed a light bulb or something. Yeah. You know, like what else could it be? But it's way more involved than that.
14: And these are the ones that are so tall because they're like off the side of a freeway, right?
2: Yes.
14: They want you to see. Yep. Even way bigger than a Burger King sign, this one that this guy got stuck in.
2: Yeah, those will fall right on you and crush you to death.
14: Yes, they will. If you want to see it for yourself, you can go check it out at DaveAndChuckTheFreak.com. It's up there for you. You know, you've got a problem when you're whipping up margaritas at 6 in the morning.
2: You guys want one?
14: In a stranger's home that you just broke into.
2: Oh, that.
14: A 30-year-old man in Florida named Jeffrey Bartimus has been arrested after breaking into a woman's home about 6:30 in the morning the other day. The woman woke up to her dogs barking. She grabbed a firearm and walked downstairs. That's when she saw Jeffrey, who was in her kitchen, enjoying some kind of makeshift margarita.
2: I mean, you're going to hear the ice being chopped.
14: Very odd situation.
4: That's very odd.
14: There's the guy there.
2: Oh, yeah. He's just looking for a good time.
14: He apologized and ran out, jumping over her back fence. He lives down the street. Unclear why he broke into her place other than he was looking to party.
2: Mental illness or drugs.
14: He brought a 6-pack of beer with him. He helped himself to her tequila. He also left some cut up limes in her kitchen.
2: That's a bold move to walk into someone's house and cut up their limes.
14: When the police caught up with him at his house, he claimed he had no idea what they were talking about. He
2: Possible.
14: Was sleeping all morning.
2: Possible.
14: He denied being at anyone else's house. He has been charged with burglary, petty theft, and resisting an officer as well.
7: Did he take a shower at her place?
14: It doesn't mention that. Why?
7: It says that he had a towel on his head.
14: Why does it say that?
7: Right in the little blurb there.
14: Oh, yeah. It didn't say that in the story, but it does say that there. Drank her tequila with a towel on his head.
7: Like wrapped up like yeah. a lady wraps a towel
2: yes.
7: up?
2: Huh. I love that.
7: Just making margaritas.
2: Yeah.
4: What a wild night.
2: I almost don't want to disturb him. He's having a great time.
14: Have you ever wrapped a towel around your head?
2: Well, I did it all the time.
14: You did?
2: Oh, yeah. When I had, especially
14: when, you had
2: when
14: hair?
2: I had long hair. Yep. I would do the...
7: Put it down. Twist.
14: No, you did not.
2: Throw it back up. Yep. I always thought it was funny. Yep.
7: Huh. Oh, just as a joke.
4: As a joke,
2: well,
4: of course.
2: I mean, I had long hair.
7: Yeah.
2: My hair was down in the middle of my back, so.
14: That's crazy to think of. Mm-hmm.
2: I know.
14: I didn't know him there. I knew him when he was already starting to lose it.
2: Yeah, no, it happened so fast. That was like me when I was like 16.
7: Okay. I'll just do it again for old time's sake.
2: I should.
14: Grow out your back hair down to your ass.
2: I would love it. Dude, when I'm living in the mountains or whatever, wherever I end up in the silo.
14: Be. I can't imagine what you'll look like then.
2: See the Unabomber?
14: When you don't care what anyone thinks.
4: Oh, wow.
2: Oh, let me just think on that.
4: Yeah, he's dreaming.
2: Yeah. Oh, my God.
14: Good times. Good times. We told you about this story a couple of months ago. A Secret Service agent who lost his mind and started whipping out his dick at a hotel.
2: Oh, yeah.
14: Well, now body cam video of that arrest has just come to light. What was going on with this dude? Here's the update.
15: Pagliano.
16: It's body cam video of a Secret Service agent in handcuffs.
17: I heard the what's your drink? Yeah, no.
16: The agent, John Spillman, was arrested at a Miami hotel accused of indecent exposure. Cops were called to the hotel by female guests who say the agent exposed himself and followed them to their room.
17: I'm sick of service.
18: Yeah, it's all your Secret Service.
16: Spillman was a member of the Secret Service detail assigned to protect the president at a PGA golf tournament being held at Trump National Golf Course Doral on May 3rd.
18: No, stand up.
16: The disturbing incident happened the next day, the video has just been obtained by TV station WSVN. Spillman has pled not guilty and is now on administrative leave. Meanwhile, we're getting a preview of tonight's...
14: You can never do that again, right? Like, that's it.
2: No, that's it.
4: Once you get your dick out.
2: Yeah, you don't pass the background check anymore. No, you're done.
14: Like, can you be in law enforcement anywhere? Will there be a small place that maybe accept Mr. Whip It Out?
2: Yeah, but I don't even know. Like, is he officially a cop? Like, or was he just hired on to do like?
14: Well, you can't just go from nothing to. You can't just go from nothing to Secret Service.
2: Yeah, I know. I don't know. It was just a golf event. It was almost like he just did security at a golf event, but I'm sure it was more than that.
14: Yeah, to be technically Secret Service, that's different.
2: Yeah.
14: You're not just private security.
2: Yeah, no, but I think career over.
14: Yeah, it's got to be. Yeah, it's hard to deny you were whipping your dick out when you're in the hallway with your pants down.
2: That's really tough. Right outside a girl's room, too. Yeah. They opened the door and they were like, ha ha, dummy.
14: Yeah, right there.
2: That's him.
14: Super nuts. Don't do that. Another nude man, this naked nightwalker.
2: You hate that. You really do.
14: They're trying to find him, but they can't catch the guy. That's amazing. Don't want to encounter a naked nightwalker. Here's the story out of Baltimore from WJZ-TV.
15: Samantha Pollitt says she can't wait for an arrest to be made. She says the Canton community can feel safer, and if needed, the man who's been flashing the neighborhood for months can get the help that he needs.
19: A naked nightwalker could soon be off the streets of Canton.
20: I know this isn't the most, pressing issue, but I mean, I have been contacted by them and they've identified him at least.
19: WJZ first told you about this man caught on camera by neighbors like Samantha Pollitt, roaming nude on Foster Avenue and surrounding streets in minimal to no clothing. Now, police have told Pollitt he is known to them. Charges are being drawn and an arrest is coming.
2: He has no pants on, but a jacket and a top.
4: Yeah,
14: he's cold from the waist up.
2: Odd.
14: But still pantsless, because he's putting a jacket on.
19: Publicly yet.
20: Love to not deal with him anymore, especially because the first time, okay, maybe it's a drunk person. The second and third time, I'm like, that's weird. Seven times is a lot.
19: Pollitt and her neighbors say they're glad to hear the news of a pending arrest. She says she hopes it could protect the safety of the neighborhood and the man, too.
20: Before, he was at least wearing a shirt. Now he's just walking the streets completely naked. And you can tell there's probably drinking, something involved. And if he needs help, I want him to get help.
19: Pollitt says since she sounded the alarm, the community has come together to help look out for one another.
20: So many people have offered to walk me home and have submitted videos to me. And, I get this isn't the biggest crime in Baltimore, but I've gotten a lot of help from the community of Canton.
15: WJZ has reached out to police about when they may publicly identify the man and the possibility of an arrest. When we hear back, we'll make sure to keep you updated.
14: He's got to be in that neighborhood.
2: They already know who he is. They already know. The cops know who he is, and can't we just... He's got to be have no home, right?
4: Yeah. I don't know.
2: Like, that's the only way you don't really have a place to live.
14: It's a bad look.
2: It's a terrible look when you see the full shot of that.
14: Pantsless with a dress shirt.
2: I've been there.
14: We all have.
2: Oh, but still, it's awful.
14: You don't do it in the middle of a street.
2: Mm-hmm. Yeah, I mean, I don't know what's going on. Because to me, if he was fully homeless, I feel like he got out of that car. Didn't he get out of the car?
14: I don't know. It doesn't show where.
4: I don't think he's homeless.
2: I don't think so either. How do you have a suit jacket and a.
4: I think he just lives around there.
14: You don't want it, though. I don't want to encounter a nightwalker.
2: No, naked nightwalker.
14: I guess I'm never out at night, so I won't.
4: Yeah, their chances.
14: Mine would be early morning walker.
2: Mm-hmm. Yeah. Yeah, day walker.
14: Generally, they're in bed by then.
2: Naked day walker, you'd hate.
14: I should be okay. But watch out for that guy. And one more nude guy to tell you about. Police say they arrested a naked man in Indiana. He was seen crossing the street without clothes.
2: Why not?
14: Here's a quick update on his story.
21: Well, a rather bizarre scene here in Evansville. Police arrested a man last night after he was seen crossing the street without any clothes on. Police spotted George Rincon Jr. of Elberfeld late Friday night, completely naked as he was crossing at Garvin in Maryland. Officers say when they stopped him, he didn't move and wasn't able to tell them his name. Later, Rincon told one officer he was, quote, maybe on drugs, and told another officer that he was on, quote, shrooms, fish, and shrimp.
2: You can't do all three of those. You can't do all three of those.
4: Shrooms,
1: fish, and shrimp, man.
2: You can do two out of those three, but you cannot do all of them.
21: Juan was taken to the Vandenberg County Jail on charges of indecent exposure and public intoxication by drugs. He has since been released.
1: What does that mean? Did he just eat fish and shrimp while on shrooms?
2: Yeah, I think so. Yep. I think the shrooms outweigh the
1: other
2: two.
1: Is there a Long John Silver's nearby? Where do you get fish and shrimp?
2: I don't know. Hopefully not the gas station.
1: Ooh, gas station fish.
14: That's not a thing, right? Well, I mean, there is gas station sushi, so I guess it kind of is a thing.
2: It's possible. Anything's possible.
14: But I've never seen just straight up fish at a gas station.
2: No, it's tough to put a fish on a roller. See the fish just tumbling around.
1: Oh, yeah. I'll take that one.
2: Oof. No, thank you.
14: I'm going to say don't eat gas station fish.
2: I won't. I promise you that.
14: I'm going to look it up right now. Oh. There's got to be something. And there's gas station foods everywhere.
4: Yeah.
2: Well, yeah. Like if there's a chicken place, then there's definitely a fish place.
4: And where is he? In Indiana?
0: Has anyone ever tried those fish places around us?
14: Like the, you know, the ones.
2: Captain's
14: Fish.
0: Yeah, like all those.
14: I have not. Have you?
0: No. I want to. I'm nervous to go in.
2: Yeah, you're intrigued. I've even seen the sign and I've been like, I bet the food in there is either,
1: I don't know,
2: amazing or terrible.
14: No, there's one actually. Yep. It's actually close to here.
2: Wow.
14: It's not the gas station. They call it the fish station. Cook to order fish.
2: I mean, if I walked in a gas station and it smelled so bad like fish, I would be like, what am I doing? Look at that, though.
1: That's a gas station?
0: That's what it says.
1: They do cook to order fish?
2: Yeah.
1: Wow. I mean, they do cook to order chicken at some of the other places, so I guess, right?
2: That's it.
14: Yeah. I just have never heard a single person in my life say, oh, you got to try that gas station's fish.
2: No one ever...
0: No,
2: I have been told to try like burgers from a gas station. You know, you guys have said you got to try the chicken from a gas station, but you're right. Never fish.
0: Yeah, but that's like its own thing. The chicken, you know what I mean?
2: Yeah.
0: It's like a separate and it's ready. This looks like you can go in and just get a tilapia and tell them to
2: there's fry a it place. Up. Honestly, there's a place around the corner here where it. I think you can buy the fish like it's a frozen fish or like a piece fresh. And they will cook it for you if you want.
14: Yes, absolutely.
2: That's right around the corner.
14: Yep. Yeah, there's a smoked fish and beef jerky place at a gas station.
4: Mm. Yeah, I'm not doing any of that.
14: Smoked fish. The most disgusting thing I saw, and I know people love it. There was like heading up north. There was a place and everything on the counter was pickled. There was pig's feet, there was eggs, there was, you could just grab yourself something from the jar. I don't eat that gas station jar food.
2: Do you do the pickled onions? Like those purple pickled onions?
14: I have had pickled onions.
4: Onions are good.
2: Yeah.
4: Delicious.
2: Yeah. I wondered.
14: Don't do it. Don't eat gas station fish.
2: No, I'm not.
14: All right. You know, we've said from the beginning, the people that will be freaked out by robots the most... our old folks.
2: Oh, yeah.
14: They won't know what's happening. They'll be so confused. Well, this old broad says one of those food delivery robots knocked her down and destroyed her.
2: Oh, my God. I love it.
14: And so she is suing.
2: Well, sure.
14: Here's her story now from 12 News. Let's take a listen in to that report on the story here. That's good.
5: It's back to the fall of 2023. Trudy Perez was working as a parking attendant at an ASU parking garage when she had an encounter with a Starship delivery robot. According to the lawsuit, the robot crossed in front of her, but as she walked behind it, the robot reversed and knocked her to the ground.
14: I love that.
5: A report by the ASU Police Department states moments after Perez was knocked down, the delivery vehicle drove away, then went into reverse a second time. The responding officer documented a cut on her arm. The lawsuit says Perez was later diagnosed with a spinal fracture.
6: That means that they are responsible for not injuring other people wrongly, and also if somebody damages the robot, they can be held liable as well.
5: The report says Starship provided video footage from the robot to the police. Attorney Josh Colesroot says Arizona law requires these delivery robots to be remotely monitored by a human operator,
6: including having insurance of at least $100,000 on each robot, as well as having a human, a real person, that's monitoring the robot itself.
5: Perez is now suing Starship, alleging the company failed to safely operate the robot. Verona Law Firm, representing the alleged victim, left us a quote reading in part, quote, "Miss Perez suffered serious injuries when a Starship robot suddenly changed direction, reversed into her, and knocked her to the ground. She sustained a spinal fracture, among other injuries, resulting in lifelong impairment."
14: Legal experts say
5: cases like this could push autonomous technology companies to make their products safer.
6: You know, if companies see that they're going to lose a lot of money if they don't make these products safer, they have to fix it, period.
22: Well, Starship Technologies say that they are unable to comment at this time. The case is set to be heard by a jury early next year.
14: It's going right to trial.
2: You know, the video will just say everything that happened, I'm sure. Is it possible that it just slowed down? Did you see how it would sort of slow down and almost come to a stop
14: for a second?
2: But then the lady was just walking and not paying attention, and it stopped. And then she was like, "It reversed into me."
4: They just need to put a sign on it: "May reverse, get out of truck, may back up, or whatever."
2: All right,
4: watch out, so that way they're covered. Stay away from it.
2: She was following close.
4: But she was.
14: Yeah. Trudy's right there.
2: Oh God! Oh, it's coming. This is gonna get me. I will say, if you get hit by one of those, you just hope to God you fall down and there's something that breaks a little bit
14: on your body.
2: You just want it to break a little bit, not nothing crazy, but like a little bit, because I'm sure she's fine. But when you've gone to a hospital and they've said, yes, your spine has a bit of a break, that's just printing money.
14: How much do you think she'll get from the food delivery robot company? They said they are bound to carry $100,000 insurance. So wouldn't you think $100,000 would be the maximum she'd get?
2: Yeah. I could see that. Yeah.
4: That'll be her bills, her hospital bills.
2: Right.
0: Just depending on the video, right?
2: It all depends on the video.
14: Right. If it shows, you know, like those videos you see in Russia where people throw themselves in front of cars. Maybe she was like, oh, no.
2: I feel like it might have been just not paying attention.
4: I wouldn't walk that close to one of those. I'd keep my distance, probably.
0: No, like if it just stopped.
2: I'm walking right beside it.
14: I've only seen them in Miami, and I told you one kind of got stuck and couldn't move.
2: Yeah, they're kind of like getting their bearings all the time. But I'm telling you right now, if one hits me... You just gotta drop right on your head. You just gotta drop on your head. Just fly backwards and just hope to God it hurts. But just a little bit. I mean,
14: you intentionally want to give yourself a head injury?
2: A little bit. Yep.
14: You could never be the same again.
2: I know, but a little bit.
14: It's not worth it, man.
2: Just a little bit.
14: Chuck, you're wetting yourself again.
2: Oh, well. Got that money, baby. Got all that money.
14: You know what women don't like? Brain injuries.
2: I don't care what they want. I don't.
14: Speaking of brain injuries, there's a dude whose brain was growing outside his head.
2: You hate that. That's just awful. We'll get it back in.
14: He's had to undergo years of weird surgeries to fix it.
2: Jeez.
4: How did that happen?
2: No skull? Like what?
14: It's a very weird look.
2: I bet. A brain on the outside?
14: I guess it's kind of just like, look at that.
2: Oh, that's not a real brain though.
14: No, it looked like a brain. This unfortunate guy, who appeared to have a brain growing on the outside of his head, has undergone nearly a year of surgery in order to get rid of the strange condition, having already seen several attempted skin grafts totally botched by local doctors, leaving his head covered in scars. 23-year-old Zhao Li made the bold decision to undergo a freaky-sounding process of water-based head stretching.
2: Oh, wow.
14: Alongside complex plastic surgeries to get a new scalp.
2: We knew a guy who had this. Would always wear a hat.
14: He had brain hat?
2: It was like weird.
4: Did I know him? Or?
0: Mm-hmm. You knew a guy whose head looked like that?
2: Yeah.
0: Whoa.
4: I don't know who you're talking about.
2: I know.
14: Write it down for us here. Let's see who was brain hat. I can't remember who brain
4: had
14: was.
4: A hat. Some guy who wore hats and had a brain head. I don't know. We didn't talk about this much.
14: Make an impression on us a little more.
4: Did we talk? We never talked about it.
14: What?
2: Yes.
14: I didn't know that.
2: Yep. That.
14: No.
2: Mm-hmm. Did you see?
4: Yeah. Okay. I don't know.
2: Yeah. Always had.
4: Huh.
2: He won't.
14: No, it's all right. We'll tell
4: him. Did you talk about it with him? How do you know this?
2: There was a reveal made.
4: Oh, I kind of remember a reveal of something, but I didn't know it was brain head.
2: It was part of it.
4: I mean, just say that and I'll never forget it.
2: Yep, that was a reveal.
14: Damn, brain head!
0: Oh, brain head!
14: Now I remember.
0: I never forget brain head. Why didn't you just say brain head?
2: Yeah, that was it. That's the truth right there. 100%.
14: So this dude here with brain head, he traveled from his home in China to Wuhan for 11 months of surgery. Expert surgeons set up removing the diseased regions of skin before stretching healthy patches across his bare skull in what sounds like an agonizing process.
2: Oh, I'm sure. I don't know what's going on. But
14: fluid was inserted into the skin in order to stretch the new skin more and remove the ridges that had formed on his brain head. While the disease appears as if the sufferer's brain has begun protruding from the top of the head, the condition is actually caused by an infection to the skin, similar to eczema.
2: Oh, wow.
14: This rare disease has no known cause. Those who suffer it have described the condition as mildly painful or irritating. The ridges it produces are soft and spongy to the touch. But this guy, more psychological impact than anything else, he hated it. Having brain head.
2: Sure. I think you'd hate it. Yeah,
4: it looks pretty bad.
2: You'd hate it.
14: He is doing better now, and his hair is kind of growing back. Still has some.
2: Is that? That's not right now, though, is it? Or is it?
14: No, that's what it looked like at the beginning. The cost of 11 months of surgery is unknown. Similar treatments, though, can cost up to about $20,000.
2: Yeah.
14: Brain head.
0: Gross.
4: Mm-hmm.
2: It's not the best.
0: What does it feel like? Is it like a sponge?
14: That would feel very bad.
0: Yeah. Skin?
2: It's skin.
14: If you want to see what we're talking about, you can go to DaveAndChuckTheFreak.com and see it there. We put a link to the story.
4: Spongy head.
0: You got to make sure you wash in between the ridges.
2: I mean, I'm sure you got to get in there, right?
0: Funky.
14: But if it hurts.
0: I don't know what brain head's like.
2: I don't either.
14: I mean, none of us do.
0: The guy you knew.
2: I know. Seen it. I mean, you don't. Not something you really talked to him about.
14: Did we all see it together, or was this just between you two? I don't recall it at all.
2: This.
14: Like, did you guys
4: someone
14: have a moment?
4: Else saw it, right?
2: No, someone else tipped. There was a tip off, and then social media follow up.
14: Oh. I don't know why I dropped that dramatically.
2: You did.
4: Don't.
14: Oh my God. Oh. Dun dun dun.
2: Yeah.
14: Wow.
2: More like ridges. Ridges. Mm. Same type of thing.
14: Brain head.
2: Brain head. This guy's is
14: it looks like there's a brain on the top of his head.
2: Yeah. It's every which way but loose, you know, like it's all over the place, the creases and everything.
14: I mean, you might get late until you take your hat off and then.
2: Well, that was a real catch 22, you know.
4: Gotta leave it on.
2: Gotta leave it on.
0: Just keep it on.
14: Yeah. How do you keep a hat on during sex?
4: That's odd.
2: You don't.
0: Get stitched on.
14: A hat?
3: It's not that hard.
0: Permanent hat.
14: You leave your hat on, Ryan?
3: Yeah, these things don't. Yeah. Call me Joe Cocker.
14: No, damn you.
4: We have to get you medication.
2: Oh my God. Get this guy something.
14: We do. In the meantime, while we wait for my meds to arrive, coming up, bitches tripping. What's the fallout from the viral video that showed a woman on a carnival cruise scratching her foot fungus with a fork?
2: Oh.
14: Let's get to that.
9: Oh, another bitches tripping.
14: If you listen to Dave and Chuck the Freak Uncut, which you can download now at DaveandChuckTheFreak.com. We covered this story about a woman on a carnival cruise scratching her foot fungus with a fork.
2: How did we miss the fork thing? I don't remember the fork.
14: You don't remember the fork?
2: I thought she was just scratching it.
0: Yeah, with her fingers, right?
2: That's what I thought. I can't believe she used a fork.
0: Oh, this is part two.
4: Yeah, there's a fork. You can see it.
2: Yeah. Never saw it.
14: We never saw
2: in.
14: This. Oh, we never saw that.
4: The fork may see. Now we swore a lot in the.
14: Oh,
4: uncut.
14: We gotta be careful here. I just swear, but I covered my
0: is
14: mouth.
0: Is she gonna eat with the fork?
2: Oh, look at it build up. Oh yeah, that's. Imagine she put the fork just down.
3: A little extra salt.
14: Ah! What is your problem here? You've got a real.
4: What's the person next to her doing? Passed out? Why is her head on the table?
14: This group's a
3: She's
14: mess.
3: Doing something to her.
14: What's she doing?
0: What? Is she dead?
4: What's happening? This is a different, whole different
14: this
4: video.
14: This lady is scratching her foot with a fork for 5.5 minutes.
4: But there was other people that were sitting in the first video we watched.
2: There was. Yes. What we
4: to
2: saw
4: the right of her.
2: Was part one.
14: They're up getting more food, probably.
2: Oh, you don't want more food after that.
0: So what happened? Did she go to jail?
2: Did they kill her?
14: This is part one.
4: This is what we saw. Eating right next to her. She was just scratching it. She didn't have the fork.
2: That's bad enough. It looks like snow's falling.
14: Well, there's now a 6-part series of these videos on Instagram showing a woman on a carnival cruise scratching her nasty foot fungus with a fork. The series was filmed secretly by several other guests who were incredibly grossed out. You can even see the dead skin or whatever it is flaking onto the ground. And she just keeps eating. She lifts up her food with that damn hand and puts it in her damn mouth. Bitch.
4: How can you have a series? How can you do it that long that you there's a series on you scratching your foot?
2: Well, she was recorded in part two for about 5 minutes.
14: There she is doing it on the deck.
2: I don't.
14: She was on the deck.
2: Oh, her feet gotta go. I mean, I don't know. If you have a foot condition like that, I don't know if you can just be walking around barefoot.
4: The people that she's with seem annoyed.
14: Well, wouldn't you be?
4: Yeah.
14: If Chuck's picking his foot with a fork, wouldn't you be annoyed?
4: Yes. I think that lady was like, would you stop scratching your foot?
14: Here's the some guests confronting the captain about it.
10: And she started scratching her foot with a fork. And we actually have a video, if you would like to, because I'm telling you, it's bad.
23: It is bad. Because we showed guest services and they couldn't believe it.
24: So this is her just scratching her foot at this point. I zoomed in so you can see the severity.
4: Did they throw her off the ship?
23: Stays on the third floor.
2: I don't even know if I could do that to the bottom of my foot with a fork.
14: The series has attracted 28 million views and finally forced Carnival Cruise Lines to give a response. On Instagram, they said, we can confirm that forks are intended for food, not foot care. Once we became aware of the situation, our team quickly addressed it with the guest and removed the utensil from service. That's a lie.
2: Yeah that's right. A total lie.
4: They get lost in the bunch.
14: While the video may be generating laughs and gasps online, cleanliness and hygiene are no joke to us. Our crew works hard every day to maintain high standards across our fleet and to ensure all guests enjoy a safe, clean, and comfortable vacation. See you on board.
4: Yeah, he should have been thrown off. She keeps scratching her feet everywhere.
2: It's just wild. How many areas? It's,
14: the fork is effing gross, you guys.
2: How many communal areas
14: in a restaurant?
2: She just scrape her feet, like outside at the pool.
14: Well, there's a 6-part series.
2: That's what I'm saying. Like everywhere you could have walked barefoot.
0: Yeah, feet you could be sharks.
2: Feet
0: are sharks. That fork is tough.
14: Why are you all the way back there?
0: I don't want to be any closer, Dave.
4: It's pretty gross.
2: He doesn't like that fork.
0: That fork is bad. It's like getting under it.
2: Yeah,
0: it's
2: like you see the white skin. Watch the white skin build up here. She really gets a pile of it
14: Someone
2: going.
14: Someone said her house must be full of crust.
2: Look at the white skin there.
3: How good did that feel, though, for her?
14: Oh, Ryan.
0: Who cares?
3: You know what I'm saying?
2: Yeah, it felt real good.
3: Oh,
2: yeah.
3: Man.
14: This is the man that normally throws up at these videos. What's he on her side for?
3: I'm just saying, it probably feels good.
2: Yeah.
4: No, she keeps doing
3: it. Good
4: she's
3: scratching.
4: Relief.
0: It smells so bad, she killed the person with her.
3: I'm concerned she's dead.
2: Yeah, that person's dead.
14: Oh, knock it off, bitch. You can't do that anymore.
4: No one identified her. She should be identified. You know how they shame people?
2: Oh, yeah, they come right after you. Yeah.
4: Why don't they do that with her?
2: She got off the hook.
0: Well, excessive scratching, there comes to a point where it's like, it's too much. You know, when you're too long in an itch, it makes you feel real grossed up.
2: Okay, sometimes
0: she's like really in it.
2: Sometimes I would get like a mosquito bite and I would scratch it. Until it was like literally gone.
4: No, you got to put something on that.
2: I scratch it right off.
14: So you're this lady?
2: No, not quite.
4: Itch creams. And they're wonderful. You know.
2: Oh, she bleeding?
4: Oh God, probably. Oh, I can't.
2: So disgusting.
4: God.
14: If you're a sicko and want to watch this for
2: I
14: yourself,
2: thought there might have been blood.
14: Go to DaveAndChuckTheFreak.com. You can see this lady's foot flakes and fungus and fork.
2: Yeah,
14: fork yourself.
2: Check out Uncut because we talked all about it without.
14: Any kind of sensors.
2: Mm-hmm.
14: Those are my thoughts, not yours. Mm. I'm Dave Hunter on Dave and Chuck the Freak.
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14: We'll take a break, and when we come back, what insane thing did two guys do at Seattle's Space Needle? What animal attack is a man recovering from? And what did a teacher say to a guy's kid that has him suing? We'll explain. Right after this.
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14: Former Van Halen frontman David Lee Roth made some out of this world claims about his longtime rival and replacement Sammy Hagar, saying Sammy Hagar has been sex probed by aliens in his beehole after he was abducted as a teen in California. He said the fact that they probed him may explain some of his conduct and his constant spew of diarrhea in our direction.
2: I like the idea of the aliens being like Van Hagar fans.
14: Yeah, they were like, David Lee Roth is going to become unpredictable. We must find their replacement. There's a man singing about not driving 55. I will go down and I will probe his anus. Have you heard of Montrose? I have not. Let me listen upon it.
9: It's Dave and Chuck the Freak. WBOS HD2 Brookline, Boston. 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
14: Rock 92.9 is Boston's home for us, Dave and Chuck the Freak. And after our

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Engines pumping and thumping in time. The green light flashes, the flags go up. Churning

Pursuit and fiery auto crashes. Some will die in hot pursuit while sifting through my ashes. Some will fall in love with life and drink it from a fountain that is pouring like an avalanche coming down the mountain.

0: Oh, no. That's exactly how they sound. They nailed it.
1: God, that's incredible.
2: I died when I saw that.
1: I want to hear it again.
2: All right, okay, let's go back.
3: I heard a screeching, between a screech and a whistle.
1: I want to save it.
0: That should be like when your phone rings.
2: Yeah, oh, my God. Can you imagine when your phone rings and that happens? Lisa, your phone's ringing.
0: Oh, I got a text. That's my text. Someone's texting me.
2: That was his impression of an F-35 fighter jet crashing.
4: It's Dave and Chuck the Freak. The home of Dave and Chuck the Freak. Boston's Rock 92.9. Driven by Town Fair Tire. Dave and Chuck the Freak. On TikTok at Dave and Chuck the Freak.
5: Coming up on Dave and Chuck the Freak, what animal attack is a man recovering from? What was accidentally removed from a lady's body?
6: Ooh.
5: And what did a teacher say to a guy's kid that has him suing? That's all on the way. First, though, crazy moments at the Space Needle in Seattle. Witnesses captured the moment that two men jumped off the Space Needle.
6: Okay.
5: Here's the story from KING-TV.
7: Two men climb over the glass barrier at the top of the Space Needle Friday night and jump. Cops say they bought tickets and scanned in just before 9 o'clock. Security cameras caught them scoping things out on the observation deck beforehand.
8: The two guys burst out, right, and they sprint up to the window, and I'm talking like 10 seconds. Sprint all the way up to the top, climb over, run, and do a backflip off. And I mean, it was so crazy because everybody was scared at first when they ran out.
7: Jacob Jarrow's video has gone viral, almost 5 million views overnight. He's in Seattle promoting his chai brand with friend Bree and little Emerson and Scooby. He actually almost missed the entire thing.
8: We were supposed to miss the sunset, and Emerson had to pee, so my friend Bree, she went out to go find the bathroom, and then I'm waiting in the line, and she comes back, and she's like, hurry up, they're gonna let us skip the whole line because he has to pee.
7: It took a second to figure out what was happening.
8: It looked a little creepy because they were all covered up, you know, they had the cameras on and everything, but it only took one or two seconds before I realized, oh my God, they're gonna jump.
7: Neither man has been found. Police say they face criminal trespassing charges. So a spokesperson for the Space Needle said there is security footage. They're reviewing that in hopes of somehow figuring out exactly who these guys are. Well, out in Seattle, Jim Nelson, King 5.
6: It's going to be on social media. I mean, they did it for that.
2: They're doing it for a reason,
6: yeah.
2: Right?
6: Yeah.
2: But figure it out.
5: Stupid enough to post it on social media?
6: You are.
5: Going to be arrested?
6: Every time you are. Yeah, but it might be an anonymous social media, you know, but the people that do this, they just love this stuff. They just love climbing a building and just jumping right off.
2: That's why they have cameras on, right? Is that
6: they got it here one time, right? Yeah.
9: Got to have YouTube.
6: You have
9: base jumpers.
1: Yeah.
6: I thought they did it at the Rensen.
2: I think someone did once.
6: Yeah.
2: Yeah, they don't seem to have it
10: also
2: anywhere.
10: if you skip or if you say you got to pee, you can skip the line, so that's
6: that
10: nice
6: is
10: to know.
6: The big story.
10: That's the only thing I took out of this.
6: Yep,
1: that was a great promotion for some chai
6: have
1: tea
6: to pee. Oh yeah, that's it. He's like, yeah, just nuts. Just here for just my chai tea brand. My friend Bree and her kids.
2: Is that your girlfriend?
6: No, my God, no! Don't get that twisted.
2: Is that your
6: up.
2: Child?
6: No. Well, maybe.
2: Oh,
6: I could have made a mistake just one drunken night. I'm not sure on that one. There, not sure why Bree's here. Why am I traveling with Bree?
2: You're promoting your child
6: and taking care of. Oh, maybe that's it. Maybe Bree has something to do with the child. I'm not sure.
2: I think she was also wearing a company hat.
6: Well, that's nice.
2: When they showed Bree. Yeah. Let's see here.
7: Overnight, he's in Seattle promoting his chai brand with friend Bree and little Emerson.
6: Yeah. You have to bring your child with you. Disgusting.
2: Do you have your own chai brand, Chuck?
6: I do.
2: You do? Charlie's chai?
6: Yep. That's what it is.
2: Taste new Charlie's chai?
6: You just sprinkle it in your...

0: your mouth and wash it down.
1: I don't think I've ever had chai in my life. I know my wife drinks it, but I don't even know what exactly it is.
0: Oh, so I have some because I bought it for the Dune video game that I was playing because there was a place that made a chai.
2: Oh, like for the spice?
0: For the spice.
2: Yeah.
0: And you got like free downloads from stuff from the game. So me and my buddy bought it from some insane like California chai company. And it's okay. It tastes like chocolate milk.
2: It was kind of like milk.
0: It kind of was like that. No, it was like a chocolatey. Spicy. It was like a, yeah, with a hit.
2: Yeah.
1: So like, I'm confused because in India, they just call tea chai, right? Like that is just tea.
0: Mm. Oh, this is definitely not just tea.
2: No.
1: But this says masala chai is like a sweet spice milk tea made with black tea, warm spices, and milk.
0: It, that's kind of like what it was. But it had a chocolate.
1: Cardamom, cinnamon, vibe. Ginger, cloves.
2: Yeah.
0: You had to understand they were targeting video game players, so they could have, they had to spice it up a bit.
1: I see.
0: But yeah, it was all about the spice.
2: Yeah.
1: Well, there's a New Jersey man recovering from an animal attack, a raccoon attack.
0: Well, that's not good.
1: Turns out that was a rabid raccoon.
0: Oh.
1: Here's the story from ABC6.
3: This morning I got up to go and get a piece of machinery to unload a load that I had on my trailer. As I was walking there, there was an unusual screaming, screeching sound that was coming from the woods about 50 feet from me. And I turned and looked over. I could see these bright yellow eyes. I stopped and then I said, well, let me get in the house. And as I was walking to leave, raccoon came out of the shrubbery and charged me, and I kind of fell backwards, and I think that's when it bit the front part of my right leg. Well, I didn't know that probably. I was bitten until I had gotten into the house. Because I guess my adrenaline was going. I didn't know anything, and then when I looked down, then I noticed the blood. I came back and was knocking on all the neighbors' doors and letting everybody know there's a raccoon that attacked me. Keep your pets in, and you know, the animals, and you know, your children. There's a lot of people from Rowan University who jog through here. I get a text. The girl said, she said, oh, there's the raccoon you're talking about is next door. It was chasing some of the residents at that house.
0: Yeah, he's pissed.
3: They were able to get away from it, and on the way to the hospital, I called animal control. So when he finally got to it, he said the eyes were glassy and it was saliva coming out of his mouth. Caught it with the snare and put it into the cage. It somehow
0: was
3: biting onto it. It took him maybe about 5-10 minutes to get that snare out of his mouth. It's not necessarily just in rural areas. It's a lot of suburban areas, a lot of urban areas that wildlife live, and anything could affect them, any kind of disease or something. You have to be aware of your surroundings.
0: I knew there's going to be some bad news for raccoons coming out. I mean, Jimothy was amazing, and I still love Jimothy. This is more like it, though. More like they just want to attack you with rabies
1: shots.
0: Yeah,
1: and stuff.
0: That sucks.
1: That's the worst. Yeah.
0: Never fall, you know. Don't fall
1: you
0: down.
1: Can't fall. You got to put.
0: Not when you're being chased.
1: Got to watch your Crocs.
0: Oh, he didn't have them in sport mode at all. I don't even know if he could. To be totally frank,
1: he doesn't look like a man that moves fast.
0: No, no.
1: So a raccoon is going to get him.
0: Yeah, I guess if I hear like a shrieking and a, you know, like a wild animal noise, I get like I'm not investigating.
1: You got stuff to do though. You got to be out there.
0: I can always do that stuff some other time if you know the way I live.
1: True. Yeah, you know? You're a different man.
0: Yeah.
1: Well, here's a lady who got attacked by a spider, and she says she's lucky to be alive.
0: Of course she is.
1: KAKETV with that
4: side. Brittany Miller is spending a lot more time with her family these days after a simple spider bite changed her life. The Goddard mother of four says she was at Chinny Lake when spiders started crawling all over her.
0: Oh, wow.
5: And I felt like 15 spiders climb up my legs and into my shirt.
1: 15?
5: And I'm terrified of spiders. And
1: me
5: I had
1: too.
5: Spider bites on both
0: Good
5: sides
0: training.
5: Of my leg.
4: 4 days later, Miller says she went to the hospital for a painful bruise on her calf near one of the bites.
5: They come in at, I don't know, 8, 9 o'clock in the morning, and they're like, we need you to sign this paper. We're going into surgery. And I'm like, surgery for what? Like, my mom's not there. My mom's in Utah. Jake is home with the kids, and they're
0: eyes are a crazy color.
5: It's happening like now.
4: And what scared Miller even more is a rare condition she has. When she was pregnant with her daughter in 2014, she learned she has a compromised liver, meaning she bleeds easier.
5: I'm terrified of surgery that I'm going to go to sleep and not wake up, or that I'm going to bleed out because I have two blood clotting disorders.
4: During surgery, doctors removed blood clots, stitched her wound, and put in a drain. But 5 days later, she developed a blood and staph infection.
5: They couldn't keep my levels above even critical. And they gave me like...
0: Oh no.
1: Oh, no.
5: 3 days up to a month to live.
1: Oh no.
2: Oh my God.
5: So that was scary. So my mom was like, oh crap. So she flew out.
4: Miller says doctors don't know what kind of spider bit her, but they believe it's a brown recluse.
6: But the two venomous ones that we have in Kansas are the black widow spider, and the more numerous one is the brown recluse spider, which prevails throughout most of probably eastern, mid-central to eastern Kansas.
0: Wow,
6: most
0: that made it
4: and
0: so
4: while Miller has
0: difficult.
4: Already beaten the original odds doctors gave her, she's just trying to enjoy this time with her family.
2: She's going
5: to
2: die?
5: I don't know. It was like 2 to 3 weeks in.
0: Is she going to die?
1: What?
7: Yeah, they said she had a month to live.
5: I was like, I give up. I'm done being cut open. I'm done being poked and prodded. I'm done hurting. And then I thought about all of them.
0: Is she going
4: to
0: die?
4: Miller says she has a long journey ahead, and her goal? To get healthier every day to qualify for a liver transplant.
2: She's going to have a liver transplant.
0: She has to have a liver transplant.
2: So it's not just because she got a bite. If we got a bite, we would, you know, I don't know. I think we'd be okay. But because of her liver and the condition that she has, that's why she's in this happen.
0: Yikes.
1: Just don't go to the beach and get bit by a spider, man. You'll be fine.
0: 15 of them.
7: She's got a lot more going on in there.
0: Thank you
7: for the terminally ill liver, liver patient.
0: God.
7: That's awesome.
0: She's dead.
1: She's fine. Long road to recovery, but
2: she's
1: not
2: fighting
1: fine.
2: For her life. Yeah. They didn't give her much time to live.
0: They're like, listen, we got to get a liver within the next 3 hours to 3 weeks or you're dead. Wow.
7: Talking about previewing stories. Holy crap.
1: Grateful to be alive after spider bite.
0: For now.
8: Let's check back in 6 months.
0: Oh. Yeah.
7: Jump up that transplant list.
0: Oh,
8: her eyes were getting that weird color.
2: Yes,
0: she's
2: that's
0: gone.
2: Why.
0: What I said. I
2: you
0: was
2: said
0: like,
2: that.
0: Her eyes are
8: vampire eyes.
1: Yep. Jaundice.
0: Yep.
2: Yeah, because of the liver. Oh, it's awful.
0: Now it makes sense. But at first I was like, wow, what a weird, just an interesting color eye. No. Body failing.
1: Deadly eyes.
0: Body failing. Ooh. Well, that's an uplifting one.
1: Well, she should be fine.
0: No.
2: You don't know that she'll be fine. She's trying.
0: No.
2: There's a GoFundMe.
1: Her husband has lost his job because he
0: can't
1: work.
0: Can we go to GoFundMe? Can we go to
2: GoFundMe? I mean, she deserves money. If I was giving to a GoFundMe, I would. Oh, it's not only $5,000?
8: She's not old or an animal. She's in trouble.
0: Is it say that she's dying?
1: Wow, that's what she's got to do. She'll soon be able to come home from the hospital, which is a huge answer to our prayers. Thank you.
7: She's got to start door dashing.
2: Healthcare, home healthcare.
1: Yeah, but she's going to be fine.
7: Start door dashing on crutches.
0: Continue the journey.
2: Physical therapy.
7: You'll boost it.
1: Yeah, but she's not dying. It doesn't say
0: I think she's dying.
1: She's not.
0: Yeah, she is.
1: Just want money for her medical bills, and her husband lost his job.
7: I've
1: he
7: never
1: couldn't.
7: Seen Brittany spelled like that before.
1: Brittany.
2: No.
0: No, it's probably why it's all happening.
1: Oh, my God. Okay. In some other animal news, there was a grizzly bear encounter in Canada, and the people who were involved apparently are going to face some charges. Why? Here's the update from CTV News.
9: Hikers who had an encounter with a grizzly bear on a popular trail in Banff National Park now face charges. Video of the incident posted to social media shows someone holding a camera and then another person walking on a trail at Taylor Lake with an off-leash dog as a grizzly bear follows close behind. Parks Canada said wardens have now identified the individuals involved and laid charges for having an off-leash dog in the national park. Officials say it puts pets, their owners, and wildlife at risk, and off-leash dogs can also stress out
2: the wildlife. People are so stupid. God.
0: Gorgeous.
2: Makes me so mad.
0: I know.
1: But even then, you don't pick up your dog. There's a grizzly there.
0: Yeah, I mean, he's got the bear spray in his hand. I think it goes on to show him spray.
1: But put the camera down and pick up the dog, bitch.
0: It's so important to get the clip, you know? Plus, like, if your dog got eaten, that's a great clip. That's a great movie.
7: Yeah, you got to build the Two Humans, Two Dogs channel. They want to build it.
1: Oh, that's what it is.
0: Oh, yeah.
2: Oh, they took their account down.
7: Two Humans, One Dog.
0: Oh, is it gone now?
2: Yeah.
0: They removed it.
1: Because people were probably...
0: Yeah, well, guess what? It failed,
1: Not good. I think any parent would be upset at this. A furious father is suing after a teacher suggested that his kid maybe cut back on the Doritos there, Chubsters.
0: I wish I got that advice.
1: The dad lawyered up and filed suit against the school council. This is in the United Kingdom, claiming damages of over $13,000 for discrimination and injury to feelings, and another $8,000 for breach of duty and human rights. The boy in question is 12 years old. The suggestion from the teacher to seek out healthier snacking alternatives crossed the line, according to the dad. A judge, though, said, screw you, tossed the case out, ordered the father to pay all legal fees involved.
0: I've seen a teacher make weight comments to people, so... I mean, I think it's just something that happens every once in a while, especially if they're like a coach of a team, you know?
1: Have you, coach?
0: I've never had to say it.
1: No, I mean, that's good.
0: Yeah.
1: Because you never should. That's not your place. No. That's not your place to comment on anyone's. It's not.
7: Damage to feelings.
0: Yeah. That's where we're at.
7: In the law.
0: That's why I got thrown out.
7: You got your feelings hurt?
0: Going leave to it court, to the kids.
1: That's where we are now.
0: The kids are going to do it themselves. You got, you know.
7: Right.
0: I heard it enough, you know.
8: Yeah, I want to see this little fatty.
7: As father of the year, Ryan.
0: Yep.
7: We had a guy that I grew up with. His nickname became
1: Little Fatty?
7: No, Fat. Oh, Fat. We put Fat in front of his name.
0: Oh, yeah.
7: He was known forever as Fat Clyde. His name wasn't even Clyde. That's what he was known as.
0: Oh, my goodness.
7: Everyone called him Fat Clyde for a long time.
8: It was Fat and Nasty. Like two words.
7: Yeah, Nasty.
8: You're gross and fat.
7: This wasn't PHAT. It was just Fat.
1: Wow.
7: Yep. He didn't sue any of us.
1: Guys are harsh.
7: His feelings are hurt.
0: Yeah, Chunk over here. How about Chunk?
1: Chunk.
0: Thanks, Goonies, for that timely.
1: Oh, no.
7: That's not good.
0: Mm-hmm. Nope. But you know what? You just roll with the punches.
1: Yeah.
0: You know?
1: Makes you stronger.
7: I should call Fat Clyde, see how he's doing.
1: Yeah, how's Fat Clyde? I wonder if he's morbidly obese.
7: He's not. I don't know. I see him.
0: Kind of
1: you do?
7: Oh, yeah. You still call him Fat Clyde.
1: It's horrible for life.
2: He's not fat, no?
7: I mean, he's... No. No.
1: You're not selling it.
0: No. He's got extra, but
7: he's looking good.
0: Okay.
7: You don't lose a nickname.
0: No.
7: Can't. Imagine if I got sued for that because I hurt his feelings.
0: Yeah.
7: I assaulted his feelings.
0: No, I mean...
1: It's a different world we live in.
0: I definitely saw like a coach who's in charge with some ladies maybe call out a few of them and tell them, hey, by the spring when we see you, I hope you drop a few.
1: My goodness.
7: You got to make weight, right?
2: You can't do that.
0: I don't think so for not all sports.
1: What do you think they're playing?
0: You know what I mean?
1: What's going on in your head?
7: I don't know. I'm on their side.
0: Yeah, I don't know.
10: When I played football, I was on the line, of course, and our line coach, and so whenever all the other coaches would tell everyone, run over, get some water, my coach would say, jiggle on over, line.
1: Oh, wow.
10: It was hilarious.
2: Jiggle on over.
0: Yep, jiggle on over.
10: Yep. And you can't argue with him. He had the greatest coach name of all time. His real name, Chuck Steele.
7: Oh, wow, yes.
10: Yeah.
0: You follow him anywhere.
7: Yeah, you do.
10: And
7: Coach Steele.
10: Yeah, when Coach Steele tells you to jiggle, you jiggle.
0: That's it.
7: Get your jiggle on.
0: You don't want to let Coach Steele down.
1: How much is your bladder worth?
0: It's worth a lot. I mean, priceless. I like it.
1: If you put a price tag on it, A jury has awarded a 43-year-old woman in Maine.
0: Oh, no.
1: X amount in a landmark medical malpractice case. She had her healthy bladder removed by a surgeon by mistake.
2: Ooh, that's millions.
0: Oh, my God. It should be, but it's going to be like 14,000.
2: Should be over 2 million or more.
1: Emily Mitchell entered Northern Light Inland Hospital for routine laparoscopic surgery to remove a benign ovarian cyst. Instead, surgeon Dr. Danielle Gagnon instead removed nearly her entire healthy bladder. She later returned in severe pain, unable to piss. Mm-hmm. She spent over 8 months relying on tubes to drain urine directly from her kidneys. Now, luckily, surgeons in Boston were able to rebuild her bladder.
0: Oh, wow, that's incredible. That's,
2: you know, they could do that.
1: Using intestinal tissue, but she still has to daily self
0: catheterize. For now.
1: Catheterization. For now. Oh,
0: maybe lost all the controls, you know?
1: So, went to trial. How much do you think she got?
0: $14,000.
2: No.
1: Her husband was also a part of this, said he lost out on putting it in her.
0: Oh, well, I'm sure.
1: This time.
7: Really? 30 mil. Yeah.
1: So 14,000 to 30 mil is a big stretch.
0: Yeah. It is.
2: I said 2 million.
0: You said 2 million.
2: Or more. So I don't know. Maybe 5. I'll go 5 million.
0: Two to five?
1: $17 million.
0: Oh my God. Closer to 30. Wow.
1: She got $15.75 million. Joshua got $1.25 for no hole to put it in.
0: Do they live in an area?
1: Also known as loss of companionship.
0: Yeah.
7: Holy cow.
0: Do they live in an area where hospitals only, their max, even though they get charged for that, their max is like $250,000?
1: Doesn't say that.
0: Yeah.
1: It's Maine. I don't know.
0: Maine might not be. Texas, I know, is like that. All those people that got killed in Texas.
2: That. Yeah.
0: They got nothing for that.
2: Glad they could rebuild it.
0: That's incredible. I didn't know you could do that once, you know.
2: What a mistake. You
1: still have to put a catheter in once a day. So what?
0: Well, to me, I'm wondering if they tore out all the pipes, you know, so like all of the inner workings, like there's no sphincter there to stop it from just peeing. You know, it was all taken out. So...
7: You think there'd be a
0: pump. It's just a bag.
7: You think there'd be a pump, like with the penis pumps? To be able to
0: I think she probably has like a spigot just on inside. You know, she just turns and it leaks out. It doesn't, still probably doesn't make sex the best.
7: No. Two other holes.
1: Oh my God.
0: Bingo, bingo.
7: That would be my argument as the defense.
1: She's got two other holes.
0: Yeah, but what if you know, love doing
7: say that
0: all
7: in
0: the,
7: court.
0: I don't know.
7: Well, there's a reason like I'm not a lawyer.
0: I feel like there's stuff going on. Just, I don't know.
7: No money.
2: I'm sure they can have sexual relations now.
0: Yes. Hopefully. I'm just saying, just like, during that the whole, process. Do you think the whole thing down there?
1: It just removed part of her bladder.
0: A catheter is in all the time, does that affect, like, just spontaneous?
1: No, it says daily self-catheterization. So
0: yeah.
1: She just has to do it, like, once a day. It says.
0: Huh.
1: I don't know.
2: So she can still have sex.
1: Yeah.
0: Yeah, yeah, yeah.
1: Okay.
0: No, I'm just wondering if you're going to go down on somebody and they got equipment all there.
1: That's worth $17 million. What is hot fries in your mouth worth?
0: Well, I just did this to myself and it was worth nothing.
2: How hot?
1: A woman says the French fries at a New York McDonald's were so blisteringly hot, they destroyed the inside of her mouth.
0: That's how you
2: can't wait on those. You get the bag and you got to go right in.
0: I've almost been burned right to death.
1: But it's a dream to get them that hot.
0: I've loved it.
1: It's a dream.
0: I love it.
2: But it could go bad if you get burned.
0: Oh, yeah.
1: Catherine Lunogo says she was scorched by the extremely hot and overheated fries. She sustained serious and severe personal injuries to her head, body, and limbs, a severe shock to her nervous system, and suffered great physical pain and mental anguish. It's from fries, bitch! Her potentially permanent and lasting injuries were so severe they left her bedridden, she claims.
0: That's how to do it.
1: Doesn't McDonald's fry, like, it's all pre-programmed. They fry for a certain amount of time, and then the fries automatically lift up.
0: I guess it all depends. A lot of times they let them sit on that little rack and cool down a little bit, but when they're real busy, they just put that thing right in the bag, and they're like, they will tell you every once in a while, those fries are incredibly hot right
1: Please
0: now.
1: Please put them right in my bag, straight out the fryer.
0: I know.
11: Yeah, but how did it go from burning your mouth to right. like your head and
2: head,
11: limbs?
2: Body
0: did
2: and
0: you guys
2: limbs.
0: Never Hold eat fries up. Like this?
2: How does that happen?
0: You never pour the fries in your mouth?
2: No. Yeah. Never.
0: Yeah, I do.
11: I have.
0: Yeah. I take Maybe them. If you did that too early.
2: So you think that lady just, she grabbed them and pulled them all over herself?
0: Yes, I do. It's
1: she
0: wild.
1: Showered herself with scorching fries.
2: I mean, I all love McDonald's grease. Fries, but not that much.
11: I've never done it with the full carton.
0: No, I've never
11: Usually
0: done it either.
11: When it's near the end, you'll pour it in. But you don't take a full large and no. just pour it on your face.
0: It's not a lot of people do. Right? Not a lot of people do.
10: Man, just think about how much money I could have made off of frozen pizzas.
0: Dude, so I think the last time this happened to me, it was like a warming up leftovers situation. And it was like Chinese food. And I got one of my sweet and sour chicken balls that was as hot as liquid magma stuck. It stuck to the roof of my mouth and was just like burning it. And I was like trying to get my drink and I was taking a drink, but the way it was stuck, it was kind of blocking it off. And I knew, I was like, this is bad. This one's going to be a bad one. So I got it off and then huge blister formed. Like, I mean, I haven't had like a big, oh, it was disgusting.
11: Did you sue the Chinese place?
0: Well, it was me.
2: I did it.
0: I have a tendency to
11: overheat. Well, rather overheat than underheat.
0: That's the way I feel about it.
2: But
0: when I ate that little thing, it's like, I didn't pour it on my face, though, you know?
11: Done that with pizza.
0: Oh, pizza, right? Yeah.
11: Taking a bite. Cheese gets you.
0: It gets you on the top.
11: You never think to sue.
0: No.
11: Should be suing.
1: Because it's your own damn fault. You're the idiot. That's what I'd say. Next case.
0: Well, also.
11: Why? Your pizza's too hot.
1: It's not too hot. You ate it too soon. Next case.
0: Also, if I love a place, I don't want to be the catalyst to get rid of them. You find an amazing pizza place, like that's a little off the wall, little corner.
11: Yeah. All right. It's
0: you
11: probably
0: gonna
11: my
0: into oblivion? No way. You just take the burn.
11: I shouldn't have poured that pizza all over my body.
0: Everyone's suing everybody out here.
11: So what'd she get? 50K? Mm-hmm.
0: No, she's suing them.
11: They're not going to know yet.
0: Hey, newsflash, nothing. She's going to get nothing. It's McDonald's. Yeah. Nothing.
1: They got disclaimers everywhere. Although they did pay out that bitch with the coffee.
2: That's true.
0: Yep, you're right.
1: They did, right?
0: You're right.
11: Is that what the lawsuit said?
2: Yeah, that's exactly that was the official
11: bitch
2: thing.
11: Bitch with the coffee awarded $50 million.
1: I just, these people that sue over ridiculous things, I hate it.
0: I know.
1: It's ruining the country.
11: Yeah. Bitch with the coffee. Well,
0: way down on the list.
1: The stupid French fry bitch. I'm sure she sues everybody for everything.
0: Yeah.
11: That's why Dave's not a lawyer.
1: Exactly. Judge Dave.
0: Yeah.
11: Throw out the case. The stupid bitch.
1: Yeah. It's your own fault, you stupid bitch. Next.
0: Every bitch loses.
1: I get through so many cases in the shortest amount of time.
0: Yeah, I bet.
1: Done. We'll take a break. When we come back, what did our badass of the day do when his pregnant girlfriend was about to be attacked by a shark? Mm. What is the $250,000 luxury fragrance scam a YouTuber is accused of? And people thought they heard dogs barking in a storm drain. What did it actually turn out to be? We'll get to that and much more right after this.
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1: A man in Georgia is upset because he says someone at a moving company stole his sex dominoes.
0: I don't know why you steal a man's sexual dominoes, though. I just can't even imagine what he's done to them.
1: Someone's pre-used dominoes?
0: I'm not touching those.
13: I never saw people playing dominoes and thought they should sex it up.
0: No, I never in my life have
1: I heard of sex dominoes. Imagine, though, they get this guy. What are you in for? Sex dominoes.
14: Mm. Oh, and then they're like, we play a lot of dominoes. And, you're about to have some sexual dominoes. I have a domino in my penis right now, in the skin.
0: They do that. You're in for it.
12: It's Dave and Chuck the Freak.
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3: Here's some emails I wanted to share with you. She says, I have a question. My friend is on Tinder and a guy asked her if she was DTAO, down to air out. We Googled it. We used Urban Dictionary. We can't figure anything out.
4: Man, we...
5: Down to what?
3: Air out. A guy asked her on Tinder if she was down to air out, DTAO.
4: Down to air out.
5: Air out.
3: Jason from Cape Cod.
6: Yeah, the DTAO thing. Yeah, down to air out. Just... throw her legs up in the air and go for it, man.
3: Banging. Legs up and banging. Just say, do you want to screw?
4: Well, don't say that. I mean, don't, please, everyone, just heard what Dave told you to say. Please do not go to anyone you love and say, hey, can we screw?
3: Why not? Terrible. Do you want to screw?
4: No chick wants to hear, can we screw tonight?
3: What's wrong with like, screw? No screw that There's bad?
4: No, you want to go have some?
5: Don't say screw.
4: When Dave starts talking about sex, it's like when I was 7 years old and I was at my dad's hockey games and I overheard his old hockey buddies.
5: Yeah, it's an older term.
4: It is.
7: My dad and his friends always said screw. It's a dad thing.
4: It's a dad thing.
3: Oh,
4: it's
3: come
4: a total
3: I'm talking
4: dad
3: like
4: thing.
3: A dad?
4: Yeah, you know, you're talking like a super dad.
2: It's Dave and Chuck the Freak.

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2: So have you been with someone that had a sexual tic? John from Warren.
3: The girl I dated, she would say, when I'm about to hit my point, just put your ball in my hoop. And she's look at her, I'm just like, wait a minute, you want to do what?
4: So ball in the hoop.
5: She wanted the end in the back, right?
2: I thought literally his balls were going in the
4: Me
2: hoop.
4: Me too.
2: We've B heard about the B and the V.
4: Oh,
2: I don't think you get the B into the hoop.
4: Oh, no.
5: No, I don't think so.
2: The hoop's too tight.
5: Do you think that's ever been done?
4: I don't. No.
2: I don't think it's possible,
4: right,
2: Chuck?
4: I don't think it's possible either.
5: I do think it's possible.
6: Balls in the...
2: Oh!
5: Here they go.
2: She's got a big region.
5: There they go, Lise.
2: Oh,
5: Lise.
2: No, you don't. How does he get them in?
5: Oh! Lise, they're gone. Lise, they're gone.
2: Oh, my God, Lise.
7: I could never do any of this.
2: He's got the B and the B and the D and the V. Whoa!
1: It's Dave and Chuck the Freak. Previously on Dave and Chuck the Freak.
8: If you use Siri on your iPhone, there's a list of things you may not know Siri can do. You can ask Siri to translate. You can tell her, hey, say this in Italian or whatever language you want.
7: Oh, no way.
8: Like, where's the bathroom?
4: Well, that's helpful.
7: Yeah, that's pretty cool.
8: Hey, Siri, say, can I touch your boobs in Italian?
7: My goodness.
9: Posso toccare le tue tette?
8: Oh, yeah.
2: Hey! Hey! Posso toccare le tue tette?
7: Hey, yo. I like
10: Lady
7: it.
10: Siri.
7: She even put some stank on it.
5: Yeah, she did.
7: Well, she put, what about German?
9: Kann ich deine Brüste berühren?
7: Wow.
5: Who knew?
7: I can see Dave doing this all the time on all of his adventures now.
4: Amber, he's going to say that to Amber.
2: Hey, Amber, Kassadushkush.
7: Now Dave knows how to say, can I touch your boobs in 25
5: minutes. Yeah. That's
7: all Dave has done.
1: It's Dave and Chuck the Freak. Dave and Chuck the Freak on Boston's Rock 92.9, driven by Town Fair Tire.
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1: Dave and Chuck the Freak. YouTube.

0: Dave and Chuck the Freak. What went wrong for a hiker on a mountain? Has there been another crazy rattlesnake attack? And also coming up, badass of the day on the way. Yeah.
1: Sir, news from the underground.
2: Figuring it out.
0: Yep. I'm Dave Hunter. Time now for a check of the news.
3: The badass of the day.
0: Thankfully, this guy did the right thing. 22-year-old dude. It's either going to be his pregnant fiance that's attacked by the shark or him.
4: Ooh.
0: And he luckily didn't run away.
4: Okay.
0: He decided, I was going to use a touchscreen for some reason.
4: Yeah.
0: That is weird.
4: Yeah.
0: That's not how it works. Anyway, here's the story of what this guy did from Fox 5.
5: It was pretty scary. It was like a kind of a shock towards me.
6: Dakori High says he and his pregnant fiance were in shallow water in Daytona Beach when he felt something sharp on his left leg.
5: Yeah, I realized right away it wasn't sharp because the way it bit down on my foot.
6: In that moment of adrenaline, High says his main focus was getting his pregnant fiance to safety.
5: When the waves came, that's when it got to waist deep. And then that's when it yanked my leg. And I had to push my pregnant fiance towards the shore to get her out of the way.
6: High says it was then a fight between him and the shark.
5: And that's when it got me. And then it came up and tried to get my arm. So I had to push it away from me. And then I ran and they tried to get my other leg. It was like gray on top, but when I pushed it off of me, it was about this same size as my leg to my waist, to my foot.
6: Somehow he managed to get away. That's when he noticed the damage the animal had done.
5: Like a whole bunch of blood coming out of my foot. It was just pouring blood.
6: Medics rushed him to an area hospital where he's had to get surgery following the bite. Doctors told him the shark caused a lot of damage and recovery could take about 3 months.
5: Hoping that it didn't really mess up anything important in my foot so I can go back to work.
0: What's your problem? What's everybody's problem here?
2: You see that on my neck?
0: What is that?
2: I cut myself with a razor yesterday.
4: Oh, yeah. My God. How did you almost make
2: it? I mean, I got electrodes on my chest and everything. I'm hospitalized.
0: Badass of the day.
2: I was close.
7: The injury was
2: going
7: not.
2: To the hospital.
4: No, yeah. Honestly, when Dave is setting it up, pregnant fiance, man realizing shark is coming at the pregnant fiance, dives in the water or something, sacrifices an arm or a leg or beats the shark. This guy got 1, 2, 3, 4, 5 little tiny shark bites.
7: Like, I bet your cats would like injure you more than
4: Tommy has for sure injured Stella worse than that. And she just takes it. So,
0: but there was a lot of blood on that when they did
4: you're
0: that
4: gonna
0: first
4: bleed.
0: Shot of him.
4: You're going to bleed.
0: They showed like
4: it's going to bleed.
0: There's a lot of blood there.
4: Where?
0: Right. Isn't there. That blood on that? Yeah, on those rags or whatever? But
4: I think it's ketchup. Okay. I think that's food that he was eating.
2: See those on my wrist?
4: No.
2: Little pinhole scratches?
4: Yeah.
2: About the same.
4: Huh. Look out.
2: Blood out from that.
4: Look out.
7: I mean, they had to zoom in so much on that foot to even see the little tiny marks.
4: I'm also calling complete total BS on the rest of his story. Like that he was in hand-to-hand combat with a shark that tried to get his arm and then tried to get his leg and then pulled me. I'm like, it pulled you? How many times did it pull you? Because they don't have arms. It can only pull you with its teeth and you're only bit on your little toesies.
8: Yeah, pushing a pregnant woman's a great idea, too.
0: He pushed her out of the way to safety. To safety.
8: Hey, but if you do read longer in the story, he actually needs a liver transplant. He's going to die in 6 months.
4: He's going to die.
0: Relax, Ryan. Keep it down.
4: He's dying.
0: He's fine.
4: I don't know. It's a little much for the badass of the day to be.
7: Yeah,
4: to be
7: I don't think
4: honest.
7: He deserves
0: okay,
7: it. I think you should take
0: then.
7: It back.
0: Maybe
7: okay,
0: we'll make this guy our right, badass of the day.
4: We'll see. We'll see.
0: Because he is hiking, impaled himself on a hiking pole, and climbed down a mountain after that.
4: I guess.
0: Maybe. That's pretty badass.
7: Yeah. Let's see the story. We'll determine.
0: All right. Is he more badass? Let's find out from KCEN.
9: Breathtaking view many don't get the chance to experience. Towering more than 12,700 feet above the Beartooth Mountains, Granite Peak is known for its rugged terrain, unpredictable conditions, and demanding climb. For David Cifaldi and his friends, the goal was to summit Granite Peak and make it back in a single day. A challenge they carefully planned for, but nearly 10 miles in, everything changed.
10: I just slipped on some rocks. It was just kind of a freak thing. Something you'd more expect to like roll your ankle versus like have a catastrophic injury. As I rolled over, I noticed one of my trekking poles laying on the ground, and as I kind of set up, I realized that the other one was stuck in my side.
9: The trekking pole had gone completely through David's side. For David's friend Brad, the moment was shocking.
10: He kept very calm, and he set the tone.
11: Jesus, what's in me? Oh my God, I haven't speared like this since high school.
0: Oh my goodness.
7: He's the badass, not the other guy.
0: Okay,
7: Come on, look at that thing.
0: Yep.
8: He still hurt himself with his own equipment.
11: 100%.
8: Though. That ain't a badass.
7: But he was able
0: to get down. Okay, let's finish it up.
11: Yeah, talking. Yeah.
12: He kept very calm, and he set the tone for how we handled it coming back. Once he established that he felt like he was okay, he was still talking, he was still breathing, there was not a pool of blood. So at that point, he made the decision that he goes, okay, we gotta get off the mountain.
9: David's other friend Jesse used a Garmin satellite communicator to contact search and rescue. At the same time, David relied on the training he uses every day as a wound care nurse at Intermountain Health.
10: I think my nurse brain clicked on. And so as soon as I was able to kind of self-assess and really kind of establish that, like, hey, this is not life-threatening right now, I was pretty convinced at that point that I was going to get off that mountain, and I was going to do it under my own power.
9: That meant turning around, retracing every step they'd already climbed, more than 10 miles, with the trekking pole still lodged in his side.
11: Is he making jokes?
0: So that's
11: badass.
0: That was in him. 6.5 hours.
7: He wins.
0: 6.5 hours to safety. He had to climb down with a pole through him.
10: It's a hard enough hike as it is. And, you know, it's so rugged. Again, the boulder fields, the snow fields, just the endless switchbacks. And having to do that with so much precision. So, you know, there isn't another fall. The condition doesn't change. He was just so focused and locked in. It was just incredible that he was able to do it for that long.
9: On the way back down, Brad and Jesse closely monitored David, and together the three friends slowly worked their way off the mountain.
10: I don't think it's something you could do alone. You know, very grateful for both Brad and Jesse. Jesse walked ahead of us and kind of set the path for our way back down. Brad walked behind me and just kind of monitored the wound the whole time.
9: After 6.5 hours, they reached the trailhead. David was taken to a hospital in Columbus before being transferred to Intermountain Health in Billings, where doctors safely removed the trekking pole. He is now recovering at home, grateful for the people who helped him through every step of the journey.
10: I feel very lucky. I feel very, I feel like somebody was definitely watching out for me. Because like I said, a couple inches the other way and this would be a different story.
4: So his rib cage protected him. It didn't go through his ribs. It went around his ribs and just skewered him. Ouch. That's tough to see right there.
0: That is.
7: Yeah.
4: They don't make that little ski pole edge. You know, like that little ski pole, little round thing on the end. You need something that's going to stop it.
7: Yeah.
4: I didn't know those things were just built like a giant spear that you're carrying.
8: Yeah, I didn't either. I've never used hiking poles, so.
4: No, I hike like a man.
0: But he's more badass. He hiked six hours definitely. Impaled by a pole.
4: Yeah, I think he was taking photos on the way back and
7: he
4: stuff.
7: He didn't have like a little nibble around. On his foot.
4: No, he didn't.
0: That's our badass.
4: This is. This is.
0: When we come back, a college pitcher survives a snake bite. Mm. Another one of those stories coming up. They thought they heard dogs barking in a storm drain. What did it actually turn out to be? And tales from the Kremlin on the way.
3: Previously on Dave and Chuck the Freak.
0: Ticks are out of control right now in a lot of states. You won't believe how many people have had ticks on their balls. Our cousin plays a lot of bluegrass festivals. He's had testy ticks at least 3 times.
13: They don't tell you that when you're trying to be a bluegrass musician.
4: They don't, but you should know.
7: Dangerous.
11: I got ticks on my balls.
4: Of course you do. You're in a bluegrass
11: band. That's right. That's part of bluegrass.
4: That's why we named our band Ball Ticks.
0: And someone else said that my buddy had a tick on his beehole. Had to have his 75-year-old dad remove it.
11: I can't imagine spreading my cheeks and let dad get in there.
4: Nope. I don't want to.
0: That's a horrible day in everyone's life. Both sides.
4: Mm-hmm. Yeah.
0: But no one wants to stare at their son's beehole.
4: And I don't want my dad to describe mine to me.
0: Or everyone else around a fire.
4: Because he would.
11: Charlie's beehole, man. Yeah,
4: I'd be at a restaurant when stuff opens up with him and he'd be like, I tell you, this one time I cleaned his butthole out because he had a bunch of ticks.
11: Have a great day.
4: Only if she was really pretty, though. You'd only say it if she was super pretty.
11: What, boy? That didn't mean anything right.
4: Oh, my God.
3: It's Dave and Chuck the Freak.
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2: We're talking about this woman who got stuck in an outhouse trying to get her Apple Watch. Laura.

0: continuing here on Dave and Chuck the Freak. Man, a lot of animal attacks and bite stories lately. Another snake bite story. Okay, yeah. I guess I was delusional or just never knew how this worked. I thought if I got bit by a snake, one dose of anti-venom, I'm good to go.
1: That's what I thought too.
0: Like it was one vial is all you needed.
1: Yeah. Mm-hmm.
0: They inject it into you.
1: Takes it all away. No problems.
0: Here's another story. It's a college pitcher. He got a snake bite. 34 doses of anti-venom is what he needed.
1: So they must just, some of these snakes are just putting in so much stuff.
0: I guess it depends how much they put into
1: it. Yeah. Man, oh man.
0: Here's the story on this one from CBS.
2: And I was just like agonizing pain because, I mean, everything obviously hurt.
3: It started out like any normal weekend hike for Jake and Truck, running the Claremont Wilderness Trail with his dog, his mom, not far behind.
2: But I was coming around a turn and I got blindsided by the snake, which was, it was right at the turn. And there was really, really nothing I could have done.
3: He looked down and could see the bite marks.
2: I had turned around. I saw the snake. It had then coiled. I saw it coil up. It hissed at me. And then it slithered off into the bush.
3: If Jake was in the wrong place at the wrong time, it was the right people at the right time that likely saved his life. Right. A nurse and family friend happened to be hiking the trail that morning.
4: I do believe every step of the way, God was there and the people that were supposed to be there with him were there with him.
3: He was airlifted to Pomona Valley Trauma Center, placed in the ICU. Ooh. 20 doses of anti-venom later, he needed additional care. No. He was transferred to a different hospital where he got 14 more doses. His mom, by his side through it all, had to watch the neurotoxin from the venom take over his body.
4: You sit there and you watch your son who's already in pain, and then the whole time you're talking to him, his eyes are twitching, his body's twitching.
3: Doctors with Dignity Health Northridge say the amount of anti-venom Jake needed was on the high end.
5: It's really dependent on the symptoms someone has. For a life-threatening case, you may need a very large amount.
2: When I first showed up to Pomona Valley,
3: after almost a week, Jake is back up and moving, ready to get back to the pitching mound and even the trails.
2: I'm ready to get moving.
3: Thankful for everyone who helped that morning. Let's and with a message to others, even when it feels like any normal weekend hike.
2: Always be aware. Yeah, you never know what's around the bush, hiding in the bushes.
3: This incident is part of an ongoing spike this summer. The warmer months are bringing out, of course, those snakes. Over 200 reports of snake bites in Southern California alone.
1: It's crazy because, you know, back in the day, you just died from that. You're just dead.
0: Yeah.
6: Yeah.
1: Like, you're just dead.
0: Now you just get a $17 million hospital.
1: Oh, my God.
6: Yeah, huh? So you might as well.
1: The hospitals love snake season, right?
0: Well, that other guy, and it was like $1.7 million or something, right? It was insane.
6: Yeah. Mm.
0: They didn't mention what this guy's building.
1: Yeah, they got a bunch of guys like, you know, taming cobras and stuff, like the big parties, huge parties.
0: Turns out the hospitals are throwing the snakes everywhere.
1: Yeah. Yeah. Oh, my God.
0: This is a weird story out of Texas. People were calling 911. They heard dogs barking deep in Texas storm drains.
1: Okay.
0: Worried that some dogs had fallen down there.
1: Yeah.
0: Wasn't barking. Wasn't dogs.
1: Uh-oh.
0: It was sex.
1: No. Sex. Stop.
0: Frog sex.
1: Oh, okay. Oh. Well, let me get after
7: it. As soon as the sun began to set, the fire department got its first call of the night.
8: How did a dog get in?
7: A Woodlands neighbor in Cochran's Crossing called 911 to report a dog trapped in the storm drain. When firefighters arrived, they knew the drill. It's July. They get calls like this all the time.
9: Inside of the sewer system where you get that amplification from the tunnels, that sound just like a barking dog.
7: Woodlands Fire Department Chief Palmer Buck says the sounds neighbors are reporting aren't from trapped dogs. They're from mating frogs.
9: Almost every time it is frogs.
7: In fact, they get so many calls like this, dispatchers sometimes tell neighbors to perform a test.
9: Go out and bark at them. If they bark back, they're frogs. Half the time they would do that, half the time they go, you're crazy and come see it.
7: Here's one firefighter showing how it works.
10: Rah, rah, rah, rah, rah. And it does it back.
9: He barks into the gutter, and if they bark back, we feel pretty comfortable that it's a frog.
7: So next time you're worried there's a stuck pup in the drain barking for help, try the test first before you call 911.
1: I mean, it sounds just like a dog.
6: It does. Who knew?

0: Gotta go bark in a drain.
1: If I see someone doing that, I'm like, oh my God, there's someone. I'm calling 911 on them. Cuckoo.
2: There's a guy barking into a drain. Get
1: and
2: here
1: then
2: fast.
1: The news guy shows up on what looks like one of those kid scooters. What is he doing?
2: He's like neighborhood watch.
1: I
2: don't know.
3: You guys, I found Chuck in a drain.
4: Worry, there's a stuck pup in the drain.
2: That is weird. It's all weird.
1: I know.
2: I didn't know that frogs having sex sounds like dogs barking.
0: No.
1: No, and I'd also think, I mean, maybe if I made a barking noise at a dog, wouldn't a dog sometimes bark
2: back
1: towards you? They just write it off the second that thing responds. I'm like, oh, man. Now they deal with it all the time, I'm sure. But
2: speaking of dogs, does anyone actually get worse sleep if they have the bedroom all to themselves without snoring partners or fidgety kids or a bunch of animals? They asked Americans how many additional people typically sleep in the same bed as you. Well, that could be taken different ways. 51% said no other people, just themselves. 42% said one other person. 4% said two other people.
1: Very nice.
2: Some thruples have entered the chat.
1: Yep.
2: It also asked how many pets typically sleep in the same bed as you.
1: One.
2: 20% say usually one. 7% say two. 2% said three. 1% of Americans have four or more pets sharing their bed with them.
0: What a dream.
1: Al Beck has entered the chat. Al Beck has entered the chat.
3: Oh yeah, we're just covered.
1: Yeah.
2: Just little Jameson. I couldn't handle more than that.
1: Yeah, Chombi doesn't sleep in my bed, only Tom. So that's it.
2: He sleeps in his own little...
1: He's got his own thing going on.
2: Right.
1: He's like, I don't want to be anywhere near you,
2: dude.
1: Yeah, no.
2: Yeah.
1: He's like, I don't want you to touch me. Get out of here.
2: Mm-hmm. Yeah. I shall sleep alone.
1: But I will say this. I think I'd fall asleep better when Tom gets on the bed.
0: You always sleep better when they're in the bed.
2: Yeah.
1: You know what I mean?
2: That's right. With Jameson there. And it's not like a protection thing. It's just like...
1: No, I'm always calling him like, Tom, get up here. Tom, we got to go to bed.
5: Sometimes it's the only time I see one of my cats.
2: Bedtime?
5: Yeah, she
2: bedtime.
5: Like hides all day and then my little night mistress creeps up on the bed. Comes for late night love. Uh-huh. Better. And then she's out.
1: And that's it.
5: Like, you could get this during the day if you want.
1: Don't want it.
2: No, I'm just
1: don't
2: a night
1: want
2: mistress.
5: She comes sneaking in.
1: Yeah.
2: When we come back, tales from the Kremlin. What incredible thing did this guy do in the snow to earn a new Guinness World Record? We'll set it straight right after this.
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2: Off-duty lifeguard in New Jersey being hailed as a hero after he ripped off his prosthetic leg to rescue the driver of an SUV that plunged into the water. Here's the story.
7: Panic at Hudson County Park.
8: The guy has to get help too.
7: Fear travel.
2: Wow.
1: Oh my God. Okay, that guy can swim fast.
7: It could be seen within seconds and making it all the way to the sinking vehicle.
1: Super fast out to that car.
2: He is incredibly fast.
1: Yes, he is.
3: Yeah, he's a hero.
2: He is for sure. But I got to hear that.
5: Oh, my God.
1: Again at the beginning, she was very shocked by everything.
2: Yeah.
7: Hudson County Park.
8: The guy has to get help, too.
1: I mean, that voice makes no sense.
2: Oh, man.
1: That voice hurts.
2: Yeah,
1: like, try to simulate that voice is nuts.
8: The guy's got to get help.
2: It's like smoker panic.
1: Yeah.
2: There's high notes in there, low notes.
8: The guy's gotta get
1: him,
8: so.
1: Like a bottle of wine.
8: Hurry, do it, Jose. Go on.
1: Settle this voice down.
2: Yeah, we're going to need some tea with some honey.
1: Everyone some tea.
2: Up in their throats.
6: It's Dave and Chuck the Freak.
2: Freak, we're here till 10:30, and then Boston's Rock sounds like this. Boston's Rock sounds like this. Boston's Rock sounds like this. And it's commercial free next on the home of Dave and Chuck the Freak. 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
2: If you knew the world was about to end, what would you want to do?
0: Yeah. Dave, would you do drugs?
2: Yeah. Bring it on.
0: Done drugs in your life.
10: I forgot about drugs.
2: Yeah, Andy, you were just going to do sex.
10: No, I'm going to slip some drugs in there. Some things I had never done.
1: Yeah.
10: I might as well, right?
2: Is there any drug you'd like to try that you haven't tried?
10: The world's ending for sure in 2 hours. Like,
2: we're all dead.
10: It seems like people really like heroin.
0: It seems like it would be an okay way to go out because you're so out of it.
10: Yeah.
0: You don't feel anything.
10: Oh,
0: gosh, I wouldn't know how to get heroin.
2: I would call the cops. I know.
10: They have some in lockup. They have it, yeah. Yeah. He just said, gosh, I don't know where to get some heroin.
2: Gosh, golly gee. Where would I get heroin?
0: Oh, because I don't want to drive into bad parts.
10: It matters.
0: I don't want to spend my last hour.
2: That's true. Like, so half like chicks attacked. Would have. Oh, this guy makes a great point. Dave, eat some peanut butter. Oh, my God. Yes. Give me every treat I wanted to try.
0: No, that's you true. Have to try like, peanut butter.
2: Yeah.
10: He has a peanut butter cup just as the asteroids.
2: It's like the Hawaii thing. I'm like, well, right. This is it. Give me my peanut butter.
10: I got my arm tied off. Dave's got a peanut butter cup. I'm like, you ready, bud?
2: Let's do this.
10: To the Wait, guys, wait! Oh, false alarm!
1: I already did mine.
2: Oh, boy.
6: Oh, boy. It's Dave and Chuck the Freak.

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1: Hey. Damian Kasprzyk.
2: All right.
1: In nothing but his underwear,
2: their
1: swim trunks, took home the title for the longest time spent in direct full body contact with snow when he braved the elements for 2 hours, 12 minutes, and 12 seconds.
2: So all of his skin's gone now, though.
3: Yeah.
2: Like he's dead now, but I mean,
3: CrossFit.
2: Oh my God, that's awful.
1: It marked the 41-year-old dad of two's first attempt at the snow record. He already holds the title for longest duration full body contact with ice. He did that for over 5 hours.
2: Oh my God. I remember we wanted to do something with ice and they're like, listen.
4: The lawyer said no.
2: Yeah,
4: no,
2: they were like, someone's ass fell right apart. Like something really bad happened before, so.
1: He said, the cold has never been something that scared me. Although I always approach these extreme challenges with immense humility, I never take it lightly. He works for Thermo King, a manufacturer of temperature-controlled transport systems. But he says the cold provides him with a sense of peace and tranquility.
3: He's obsessed with the cold.
2: He is. I don't know what the deal is. I don't know how you get into that. You're like, I just want to lay on ice and just cover me in snow, boys.
1: I'm not obsessed with the cold.
2: Uh-oh. No.
1: It's the opposite. So that is a nightmare. Trapped in a snow mountain for 2 hours and 12 minutes?
2: I don't know how he's okay. I really don't. I don't know how your skin handles it and doesn't die. So
1: hypothermia, I don't get it.
2: I don't. He's built different.
3: I guess so.
2: And how bombed is he?
1: Oh, who knows?
2: You know what I
1: mean? Probably quite a bit.
2: Yeah. Poland.
1: Yeah.
2: The Poles. Poland. Yeah. They're drunk.
1: They are, generally. And that's going to do it for us here on this Monday. Stay safe, and we'll talk to you next time on Dave and Chuck the Freak.
5: I think everyone should say penis so we can take away the negative power of the word. Yeah? So everybody?
6: Penis.
7: Penis.
8: Penis.
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0: Laugh your ass off every morning.
1: Just when I've reached a point in my life where I'm not poop shy anymore, like, I've got to go, I'll go. And then...
2: Now the cameras are there.
1: There's cameras everywhere.
3: It makes you look everywhere.
1: It does.
3: I had to stop. Scott had to use the bathroom. This was above the toilet.
4: What the hell?
3: Do you see that?
1: It's like somebody drilled a hole up there.
3: Yeah.
5: Oh, no.
3: So I just stood over him. Like, you're not getting his.
1: Yeah. You physically shielded
3: Yes.
1: it. Yes. Yeah.
4: How high up was it?
1: Like, you couldn't have reached it.
3: No.
1: Could I have reached it?
3: Yeah, if you jumped, you could have put your finger in it.
2: Okay. Oh, wow. That'd be weird, and then feel a man's mouth on you.
1: Oh, my God, Chuck.
3: I didn't even think of a person's legs. I didn't even think of that.
1: No!
4: Oh, my God. You put your finger, and there's something wet.
1: I've been sucked!
4: Oh, no.
1: It's horrible.
4: Oh, my goodness gracious.
1: Dear Lord.
2: Then that's on video.
1: Me screaming. Oh. I've been sucked! Call the police!
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